There's one of my favorite horn men, Art Farmer, who was born in Iowa many years ago, down in Council Bluffs. Then he moved on to Arizona and Los Angeles and New York and Vienna and beyond. There he was in 1973 with a song called I Should Care, and his companion, Cedar Walton on piano, Sam Jones on bass, Billy Higgins on drums. Aside from Art Farmer, Ray Charles with Hard Hearted Hannah, Mary McPartland and Teddy King in 1972, It Could Happen to You, from a rather obscure album, but it's available to you from Halcyon Recordings. That's Marion McPartland's label, and it came out called Marion Remembers Teddy. And Love Letters from Dave McKenna, Unconquered, from some years back, one of my favorite recordings by that particular pianist. I'm Bob Nodjox, and I'm bringing you all that gentle jazz from Kirkwood Community College, 88.3 KCCK. Let's move on now. Here's Woody Herman and his orchestra from an album called The Raven Speaks, which is done on Fantasy in 1972. Alone Again, Naturally.

the late Milt Jackson, and some great music with Eddie Lockjaw Davis and Ray Brown and Sweets Edison and Lawrence Marable and Cleanhead Vincent, all on this album that's on Pablo today, but it was put out several years ago, obviously, and one of the good classics from him. We also heard music from Carla Cook, Heart of Gold, Neil Young's music from her album It's All About Love. A little funky, a little bluesy, but real good. She's on Max Jazz. And Woody Herman, Alone Again Naturally, from The Raven Speaks in 1972. It's available on Original Jazz Classics, as a matter of fact. 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

There's a wonderful Bill Evans stuff from the album Portrait in Jazz that started out his career big time, 1959, there with Scott LaFaro and Paul Motion on drums, Come Rain or Come Shine. Two things here, swing time, both of them. Harry James and his orchestra with Dick Hames, one of their big number one hits, and it's called I'll Get By. And then Helen Forrest with Benny Goodman, the Eddie Sauter arrangement of Soft as Spring.

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1: 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Hi, everyone. I'm Jake Longwell. Welcome to another hour of the very best in jazz. Opening the hour with tuba player Jim Self and a track from his 2023 release, My America 2, as in the number 2. All of the tracks on the release have to do with various destinations in the United States. He's backed by the likes of Ron Stout on trumpet, Bill Booth and Scott Whitfield trombone, Phil Feather and Tom Peterson reeds, Steve Pfister and John Chiodini guitar, Bill Cunliffe piano, Ken Wilde bass, and Kendall Kay on drums. He draws from both the Great American Songbook as well as the pop and rock world for the material on this project. Some of the pop tunes given a jazz treatment here include New York State of Mind, Kansas City, I Love L.A., and By the Time I Get to Phoenix. This, however, is a jazz and pop standard. Back home in Indiana.

That's music from bassist and composer Ben Wolf and his album Unjust from 2023, on which he's joined by Nicholas Payton on trumpet, Nicole Glover and Emmanuel Wilkins on sax, Joel Ross on vibes, Addison Frey and Oren Evans on piano, and Aaron Kimmel on drums. We heard Lullaby in D. A Dutch trio preceding that, fronted by pianist Wolfgang Maiwald, from the album Two Faces, with Gus Backer on bass and Just Kessler on drums, we heard The Riddle. And we began the set and also the hour with Jim Self on tuba and his rendition of Back Home in Indiana from the album My America 2. We'll begin this set of the jazz scene with a classic track from 1957 from the Bud Shank Quartet. Bud featured on alto sax and flute, with Claude Williamson on piano, Don Prell on bass, and Chuck Flores on drums. The album The Bud Shank Quartet, featuring Claude Williamson. Here is Tertia.

That's a trio fronted by Canadian guitarist Jake Langley, with Joey DeFrancesco on Hammond B3 organ and Byron Landham on drums. We heard Uptown from the album Movin' and Groovin' out on Alma Records, also based in Canada. Australian songstress Kristen Berardi before that, and music from her album The Light and the Dark, an album calling to attention both the beauty and injustice that so often occur in life. With Ingrid Jensen on trumpet, Troy Roberts on sax, Miro Sprague, piano, Marty Jaffe, bass, and Jerome Jennings and Sam Anning on drums, we listened to A Lie from Kristen Berardi. And we began that set with classic West Coast jazz from the late 50s from Bud Shank, the album The Bud Shank Quartet, featuring Claude Williamson out on Pacific Jazz. We listened to Tertia. It is the Jazz Scene, an hour of the very best in jazz from the past and present. I'm Jake Longwell. 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If you'd like the playlist or streaming audio for this episode, it's the Jazz Scene Program 2305. We'll begin our final set of the hour with more Dutch jazz. Earlier, we listened to music from the Wolfgang Maiwald Trio from the Netherlands. This time around, it's a band fronted by harmonica player Jan Verwey, and a track from his 1992 release on Timeless Records, You Must Believe in Spring, with Angelo Verplugen on flugelhorn, Jacques van Poel piano, Hein Vandergen bass, and John Engels on drums. Here is Theme for Joke.

Wrapping up the hour with drummer Harvey Mason and a track from his 2004 release, With All My Heart. On each track, he is backed by a different pianist and a different bass player. That track found him joined by Cedar Walton on piano and Ron Carter on bass. It was Hindsight. The duo of Stan Getz and Albert Daly before that, tenor sax and piano, respectively. From their 1984 collaboration, Poetry, we heard Tune Up, and we began that set with Jan Vervey on harmonica, leading his band through Theme for Joke from the album You Must Believe in Spring. And with that, we come to the end of this hour of the program. My name is Jake Longwell. Thank you, as always, for your company. Please join me again soon for another hour of the very best in jazz. The Jazz Scene is distributed by Quality Radio Productions.

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1: Hi, I'm Daniel Peck, and welcome to Live at the Bop Stop. For more than two decades, pianist Orrin Evans has made an art form of the unexpected. With more than 25 albums to his credit, Evans has become the model of a fiercely independent artist who's made a habit of rattling the jazz world's confining cages. And that determination has paid off in accolades like topping the Rising Star Pianist category in the 2018 Downbeat Critics Poll and two Grammy nominations. As a daring pianist, Evans combines raw-edged vigor and left-field nuance into a sound wholly his own. This week on the program, Orrin joined us with his trio to celebrate the Bop Stop's 9th anniversary, and we'll present both highlights from that show and selections from his prior appearances on this program. Featuring Lucas Curtis on bass, Mark Whitfield Jr. on drums, and Orrin Evans on piano, here's the best of the Orrin Evans trio, live at the Bop Stop.

Phoebe Stroll. Give it up for Jordan McBride on the bass. Mark Whitfield, the second on the drums. I wasn't sure what we were going to play next, but it just came to me. Actually, it's just what I turned to. But I'll tell you the story behind the tune. The tune is called Dave. My mother-in-law's from Pittsburgh. It has nothing to do with the story, but it really does. And I love her to death, you know. I hope this isn't streaming. But sometimes you just, I'm like, what are you talking about? So anyway, it was Christmas time or one of those holiday seasons, and there were some people at the house. We're cooking, good time. And my mother-in-law comes up to me and was like, oh, Dave left his hat in the chair. I was like, oh, okay, whatever. So I went, moved the hat. Then the next day it was like, was Dave finished eating? I was like, okay, whatever. There was no one at our house named Dave. I'm just letting you know this. So by the third time I was like, now this is after all of us have been together for a week. I said, Mom, what are you talking about? His name is Bill. And then she was like, oh, whatever. So I wrote this tune with Bill, actually. And it's called Dave. It's just about the people that choose to see what they want to see no matter what's really going on. My beautiful mother-in-law.

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1: Give it up for Vanessa Rubin, ladies and gentlemen. 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

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I'm Hollis Monroe. Welcome to Jazz Masters. This hour, we're going to be taking a look at the date of September 29th. Jazz Masters is supported by Vortex Digital Business Solutions, a full-stack digital marketing agency with the creativity of the West Coast, the moxie of the East Coast, and the values of the Midwest. The Iowa City-based agency's 4 decades in the creative advertising trenches transforms websites and holds the key to antiquated branding. To learn more, you may call 319-621-0191. Taking a look at folks recording on September 29th, Coleman Hawkins and Red Allen got together to record The Day You Came Along in 1933. Dizzy Gillespie with Charlie Parker, Bird and Diz at Carnegie Hall with special guest Ella Fitzgerald on September 29th in 1947. The Clifford Brown Sextet in Paris, recording September 29th, 1953. Johnny Smith and his New Quartet, 1956. Lee Morgan, The Cooker, 1957. Billy Bang, The Fire from Within, 1984. The Cedar Walton Trio began work on Lush Life in 1988. Rosemary Clooney, dedicated to Nelson, 1995. Trombonist, bandleader, and composer Curtis Fuller, recording Keep It Simple, 2003. Jackie Tarasson, wrapping up Push, 2009. Mary Stallings, live at the Village Vanguard in 2000. Joe Lovano, on this day at the Vanguard, 2002, with his Nonet. Dizzy Gillespie All-Star Big Band, Dizzy's Business, 2005. Jennifer Wharton's Bonegasm, Not a Novelty, 2020. September 29th birthdays, cornetist Freddie Keppard, born in 1890, left us at the age of 43 in 1933. Clarinetist Rolf Kühn, born 1929, with us till 2022, the age of 92. Also born on September 29th, violinist Jean-Luc Ponty, pianist Dave Kukoski, saxophonist Bob Reynolds as well. We're going to start things off with one that comes to us from Johnny Smith and his new quartet. Well, before Johnny Smith threw in the towel and willingly walked away from the clutches of the recording industry in 1960, he recorded an impressive roster of albums for Teddy Riege's Roost label. One of these, the new Johnny Smith Quartet, recorded in 1956, was billed as a maiden voyage for Smith's new small group, and that was pretty much correct. This was the first time around for vibes player Johnny Ray and drummer John Lee, a whole bunch of Johnnies, but bass player George Romanis had already recorded with Smith. Prior to his tenure with Smith, Ray was instrumental in shaping the distinctive George Shearing quintet sound famously. The bandleader was especially known for tasteful playing, for the clean quality of sound, and his skillful voicing of melody and chords. And this album doesn't do anything to detract from that reputation. We're going to kick it off with one from the pen of Ray Bryant. Johnny Smith and his new quartet, recorded in New York City, September 29th, 1956, Fresh Sound Records. Johnny Smith on guitar, Johnny Ray on the vibes, George Romanis on the bass, Johnny Lee on the drums. For Ray Bryant's Pawn Ticket.

0: Maybe.
1: We would like to play for you a piece that's been recorded first with Lorenzo Almeida, then again in an album called Space, and most recently with the new album In Memoriam, which has just been released. It's the Adagio movement of Concerto de Aranjuez by the Spanish composer Joaquin Rodrigo.

0: Your Jazz Oasis in High Definition. Iowa's Jazz Station, 88.3 KCCK. Music of Joaquin Rodrigo there. The famous slow movement, the second movement from the Concierto de Aranjuez. That recording was made in November of 1974 at Avery Fisher Hall, Philharmonic Hall, and Lincoln Center for the Performing Arts in New York City. And it comes to us from the complete last concert of the Modern Jazz Quartet. John Lewis at the piano keyboard, Milt Jackson on the vibraharp, Percy Heath on bass, Connie Kay on the drums. 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
1: My name is Samuel Proctor. I'm a senior at Marion High School. I've just always loved music. We've listened to jazz radio in the car. And then my sophomore year of high school, I got the opportunity to play in the school's Jazz Band 1 and start doing the Jazz Corridor Project. 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

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Recorded live in June of 1987, June 14th, 1987, at the Hitomi Kinin-Koto Hall in Tokyo. That's an evidence release. Chet Baker in Tokyo. And that was a piece written by Enrique Pantoja, Arbor Way. Chet Baker on trumpet. Harold Danko at the piano keyboard. He had Hein Vandergain on the bass. John Engels on drums. Nobody plays the blues like KCCK. Every Saturday, it's the Dean of Iowa Blues DJs and Iowa Blues Hall of Fame member Bob DeForest with The Blues, Eastern Iowa's original blues radio show, plus the sounds of Texas and Louisiana on the crawfish circuit, and the melting pot where anything can happen. 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

all that jazz. From Kirkwood Community College, Jazz 88.3 KCCK. Curtis Fuller, from his 2005 Savant release, entitled Keep It Simple. That was recorded at the Rocky Mountain Studios in Hilton Head, South Carolina, September 29th, 2003. Loverman, the tune, featuring Curtis Fuller on trombone. Also, Javon Jackson on tenor, Doug Karn on the piano, Rodney Jordan on the bass, and Fritz Wise on the drums. Friends of the Centerpoint Library and the Centerpoint Historical Society will host their annual Community Harvest Potluck and Program Thursday, October 1st at 6 p.m. in the Anderson Public Library Community Room with a free program by storyteller Darren Crow. Everyone welcome. 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

0: I'm Jeff Rupert, and this is Jazz and the American Spirit. I enjoy sharing the relevance of jazz music with an audience. Jazz is deeply connected to America and in many ways conveys its history, sometimes better than words can. As a performer, it's apparent to me that jazz embodies the American experience. Fans worldwide remind me that jazz is about free thinking and democracy with a tinge of youthful exuberance and audacity. Join me, Jeff Rupert, as we explore jazz and the American spirit.
1: Thank you very much. This is a little tune, you know, if you could call this one funky, that we do that's based upon a rhythm that's a common one used dancing, and it has been used for a long time. This one is called A Sack of Woe.

0: Crack a roll. Crack a roll, ladies and gentlemen. Crack a roll.
1: Welcome to Jazz and the American Spirit, everybody. My name is Jeff Rupert. It's great to be here spinning some records, and I hope you're able to enjoy the show and hang out with us for a little while. We got the show started off with a 1960 recording, recorded live at the Lighthouse. That's in Hermosa Beach, California. That was Cannonball Adderley and his brother, Nat Adderley. Cannonball plays the alto saxophone. Nat was a cornet player. And the band is rounded out by Victor Feldman on the piano, Sam Jones on the bass, and Lewis Hayes on the drums. Funny story, I was playing at Birdland in Vienna, and this is at the dawn of YouTube. And I'm standing there, and there's this big screen playing movies, you know, jazz movies in the club on the break. I was working with Ernestine Anderson. Anyway, I'm looking at the Cannonball Adderley Quintet playing, and I've just never seen this video before. Yeah. If you're my age, you probably remember the days before videos were readily available. I was just in awe. There was Cannonball on that and Lewis Hayes on the drums. And I get this elbow in my side and I look over and it's Lewis Hayes. Of course, it's like, you know, 40 years later. And Lewis looks at me and goes, "Man, that's a hell of a good looking drummer up on that screen." My name is Jeff Rupert, and today's show is all about relationships, partnerships in jazz. And while you could argue that every jazz performance has to have the intimacy required to really make it happen, you know, it's like a conversation happening. But today we're going to check out some more great partnerships. And this one, the whole band is really happening. They know what they're going to do. And of course, Nat and Cannonball, being brothers from Tampa, Florida, they grew up and they, I think they both know what each other is going to play before they even play it. Welcome again to Jazz and the American Spirit with me, Jeff Rupert. Up next on Jazz and the American Spirit, we're going to check out a 1946 recording, and it's Slam Stewart. And he's a wonderful bass player, and he sings and bows sometimes his solos, which he does here. And he's joined by Errol Garner on piano. And the two of them together really set a mood for this piece. It's Dark Eyes, which is actually an old Ukrainian folk melody, if I'm not mistaken. I think I'm remembering correctly. But Slam Stewart just sounds great. And then Errol Garner plays, in my opinion, one of the greatest short jazz solos I've ever heard. Not for technique, but for mood and content. In fact, I wonder if he worked this solo out because it's just so perfect. And I don't mean to diminish his ability or profundity of his work in any way, shape, or form. It's just a really magnificent solo. And kind of like a food and wine pairing, you know, I'm not a sommelier. Or maybe I'm a jazz sommelier. But I think this pairing and this partnership is worthy of your time. Check it out. Here we go. Here is Dark Eyes on Jazz and the American Spirit.

was just a stunning track. If you're just joining us, that was Slam Stewart on the bass and Errol Garner on the piano. If you've been with us for a few minutes, you heard what I had to say about that piano solo. I hope you liked it as much as I did, and I think the overall mood of the piece is fantastic. And speaking of overall mood, and today's show is all about partnerships, I'm excited to play this next track. It's relatively early, or late recording. It's 1992, and it's the saxophonist David Sanborn. You know, David Sanborn is known in the pop world, but he studied with George Coleman, the great tenor saxophonist with Miles Davis's band and Slide Hampton's octet. And David is really not only just a funky dude, but he's also part of the avant-garde in jazz. And in fact, even his TV show, he had Sun Ra on, which was a great, great interview if you could check it out. I think David handles Sun Ra really well. Like, he's very respectful. But on this album, Up Front, he's kind of getting back to his roots, and it's pretty down and deep, the groove is. And today's show is all about partnerships. Well, David has here just some gentlemen that are just amazing. The drummer is Steve Jordan. And Steve Jordan now plays actually with the Rolling Stones. But he's a great jazz drummer and funk and fusion drummer. And Marcus Miller is on the electric bass, and he plays various keyboards. And Ricky Peterson is on organ. It's just really, like, right from the get-go, if you check out the relationship of the drums and the bass, you know something special is going to happen. And then you think, oh, they're playing a funk tune. Well, they're playing an Ornette Coleman tune that Ornette Coleman and Don Cherry used to play. This is Ramblin'. And Herb Robertson takes a wonderful trumpet solo. This is killing. Check it out and check out this special relationship with these musicians. You know, sometimes like different things come together. Like 20 years ago, I never would have thought salt in ice cream would be any good. And now, you know, what is it, like salty caramel ice cream? I mean, give me a break. It's wild how things can evolve. Let's check out David Sanborn and Herb Robertson with Marcus Miller and Steve Jordan and Ricky Peterson here on Jazz in the American Spirit. This is funky.

And just as avant-garde and wild and funky as that was David Sanborn. We're going to check out a recording from the 1920s. This is Bix Beiderbecke, and he's joined by Frankie Trumbauer on the C Melody saxophone and Eddie Lang on the guitar. This is called Singing the Blues. If you can, pay attention to what the guitar is doing. He's not playing chords like a guitar player might normally do. He's playing like kind of like horn lines. It's very wild and innovative. These guys were quite avant-garde, even though their tone is very pretty and the sonority of their playing is very easy on the ears. These guys are wild, make no mistake about it. And they are like planets in orbit. Here it is, Bix Beiderbecke on the cornet, Frankie Trumbauer on the C Melody saxophone, and Eddie Lang on the guitar, Singing the Blues.

Bix Beiderbecke and Eddie Lang on the guitar. Bix is on the cornet. That's 1927. And Frankie Trumbauer on the C melody saxophone, singing the blues. Frankie Trumbauer was Lester Young's big hero. And Frankie actually ends up becoming a test pilot. He leaves music altogether. But these guys together form a partnership that is just unbelievable. And, you know, for the times, that was pretty wild stuff. It's 1927, and now we're going to move forward to another wild period in the early 60s. This is recorded at Rudy Van Gelder Studios in Englewood Cliffs, New Jersey. This is the avant-garde alto saxophonist Eric Dolphy. Some of you might recognize his work with Charles Mingus and with John Coltrane. Well, he's joined by a wonderful, wonderful trumpet player named Booker Little, who's originally from Memphis. Jackie Bayard is on the piano. Ron Carter is on bass, and Roy Haynes is on the drums. These guys are pretty wild. Wild children, I guess you could say. And let's check them out playing Miss Anne, the avant-garde alto saxophonist and trumpet of Eric Dolphy and Booker Little on Jazz and the American Spirit.

Eric Dolphy and Brooke Little here on Jazz and the American Spirit. Today on the show, we're checking out partnerships. And we're talking about some very expressive and highly intelligent musicians. This last bunch are probably kind of seen as in the avant-garde movement. But also, what about, you know, if I make an analogy getting back to us having friends and chatting, you know, even your serious, highly intellectual friends are still going to have some fun sometime. You know, like, I mean, I've seen some of the most highly respected people be pretty funny. I remember I was playing in Australia and Bill Clinton was holding court. He was at the club we were playing at and very respectful guy, but just, you know, was, hey man, he's not at the Oval Office at this time. He's just hanging out with the musicians. And, you know, so maybe you can understand what I'm saying. And this next track reminds me of that. This is Dizzy Gillespie's band. They're on the road. It's his big band. It's 1957. Lee Morgan's on the band. They're young. Melba Liston's on the band. She's a great trombone player. Wynton Kelly is on piano. It's just everybody in this band is just completely at the top of their game. And they play a lot of very interesting music live at Newport, including some of the things from the Zodiac Suite by Mary Lou Williams. But then they also just play the blues and have some fun. Dizzy even sings a little bit. And you know, the minute Dizzy's singing, it's going to be funny and fun at the same time. My point is that even highly intellectual and soulful and introspective people can just have a fun conversation. And let's join in and feel like we're eavesdropping on Dizzy and the guys having a great time at Newport, Rhode Island. Here is School Days on Jazz in the American Spirit. Yeah.

smooth days, smooth days. Bill Golden Rules, reading and writing and arithmetic, out to the tune of a hickory stick. I was a bashful barefoot boy, and you were my gal from Calico. Humpty, Humpty Dumpty, sat up on the wall, saying Humpty Dumpty on a wall. Mm-hmm. Humpty Dumpty had a fall. All the gang's horses, all his men, couldn't put Humpty back again. Mary, little Mary, she had a little lamb. Say, Mary had a little lamb. Fleece was white as snow, and everywhere that Mary went, no lamb, no gold. Jackie Horner was sitting in a corner. Say, Jackie Horner in a corner, eating some Christmas pie, stuck into some pull out of plums. What a great guy am I. You rang around the roses, bucket full of poses. Right, saddle right, wipe your dreary eyes. Turn to the east, turn to the west, turn to the west. You love the best, going in and out the west.

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1: I love that band. I love Dizzy Gillespie. He can be so serious and so intellectual and so innovative, but yet just know how to have a good time. You know, I have one of my bosses, he's got a good line. He says, you know, some people don't know how to ride in a limousine. Or he has another one, you know, some people know how to mess up a free lunch. I think Dizzy Gillespie must have been one of the best guys to ever work for. You could tell the whole band's having fun. And the rest of that record's great. I mean, they're all playing. Like, there's another tune on there called Dizzy's Blues that is just unbelievable. And he's got prime soloists in the band. But point is that even in these relationships of levity, we have to have a good time. Life is not just about one element. Not one quality does a good life make, right? Speaking of partnerships, things of that nature, we're going to go to a recording by Quincy Jones. And this is a unique recording. This is, I think it's in the early 70s. And this is originally called The Street Beater. And it's for a TV show, actually. And one of the things that's interesting is in the beginning, you hear the saxophone player. I think it's soprano saxophone. I think it's Ernie Watts. Ernie Watts is a famous studio session player who lived in Los Angeles for a long time. I think he moved out to Colorado now, or maybe, yeah, I think it's Colorado. At any rate, he's on this, but on the TV show, when you would hear it, you'd never hear there's another saxophone soloist. And it's another one of Quincy Jones's secret weapons. And I'm talking about Phil Woods. And I always thought that I enjoyed this track in its entirety because you hear Ernie Watts playing the soprano saxophone and it's kind of like a rhythm and blues sound. And then Phil Woods comes in later playing great, you know, playing great and playing more in a bebop style. And again, just like partnerships and personalities, you know, you get different people together and it works out, you know. I mean, I love a good steak. But you got to have, you know, some greens on the side, too. You can't just eat steak, all right? All right, let's check out The Street Beater, also known as the theme to Sanford and Son.

The Street Beater by Quincy Jones, also known as Theme to Sanford and Son. Today on Jazzing the American Spirit, we've been checking out some fun partnerships, unique partnerships in jazz. Jazz music is it's a democracy on the bandstand. Everybody has to be able to bring their own thing, if you will, to the conversation. It's just like you and your friends hanging out. And sometimes even wildly different personalities can get along and have some interesting things to say, and the final product can be great, like that last track where we heard Ernie Watts and Phil Woods together playing saxophones. We're going to close out the show with a wonderful partnership between Stanley Turrentine on the tenor saxophone, Shirley Scott on the Hammond organ, Kenny Burrell on the guitar, Bob Cranshaw on the bass, and Candy Finch on the drums. From the second this starts, your toe will start tapping, or hopefully something will start moving, because this is serious business, as my late friend Dan Miller used to say. Here is Trouble Number 2. You've been listening to Jazz in the American Spirit with me, Jeff Rupert. I really hope to see you around.

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Theme music for Jazz and the American Spirit, Is There a Question?, is written and performed by Jeff Rupert. 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

Hi, my name is Brian Ziglis. I am a multiple facet fan of KCCK. 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I'm Brian Ziglis. 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
1: 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Hi, everyone. I'm Jake Longwell. Welcome to another hour of the very best in jazz. Opening the hour with tuba player Jim Self and a track from his 2023 release, My America 2, as in the number 2. All of the tracks on the release have to do with various destinations in the United States. He's backed by the likes of Ron Stout on trumpet, Bill Booth and Scott Whitfield trombone, Phil Feather and Tom Peterson reeds, Steve Pfister and John Chiodini guitar, Bill Cunliffe piano, Ken Wilde bass, and Kendall Kay on drums. He draws from both the Great American Songbook as well as the pop and rock world for the material on this project. Some of the pop tunes given a jazz treatment here include New York State of Mind, Kansas City, I Love L.A., and By the Time I Get to Phoenix. This, however, is a jazz and pop standard. Back home in Indiana.

That's music from bassist and composer Ben Wolfe and his album Unjust from 2023, on which he's joined by Nicholas Payton on trumpet, Nicole Glover and Emmanuel Wilkins on sax, Joel Ross on vibes, Addison Frey and Oren Evans on piano, and Aaron Kimmel on drums. We heard Lullaby in D. A Dutch trio preceding that, fronted by pianist Wolfgang Maiwald, from the album Two Faces, with Gus Bakker on bass and Just Kessler on drums, we heard The Riddle. And we began the set and also the hour with Jim Self on tuba and his rendition of Back Home in Indiana from the album My America 2. We'll begin this set of the jazz scene with a classic track from 1957 from the Bud Shank Quartet. Bud featured on alto sax and flute, with Claude Williamson on piano, Don Prell on bass, and Chuck Flores on drums. The album The Bud Shank Quartet, featuring Claude Williamson. Here is Tertia.

That's a trio fronted by Canadian guitarist Jake Langley, with Joey DeFrancesco on Hammond B3 organ and Byron Landham on drums. We heard Uptown from the album Movin' and Groovin' out on Alma Records, also based in Canada. Australian songstress Kristen Berardi before that, and music from her album The Light and the Dark, an album calling to attention both the beauty and injustice that so often occur in life. With Ingrid Jensen on trumpet, Troy Roberts on sax, Miro Sprague, piano, Marty Jaffe, bass, and Jerome Jennings and Sam Anning on drums, we listened to A Lie from Kristen Berardi. And we began that set with classic West Coast jazz from the late 50s from Bud Shank, the album The Bud Shank Quartet, featuring Claude Williamson out on Pacific Jazz. We listened to Tersha. It is the Jazz Scene, an hour of the very best in jazz from the past and present. I'm Jake Longwell. 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If you'd like the playlist or streaming audio for this episode, it's the Jazz Scene program 2305. We'll begin our final set of the hour with more Dutch jazz. Earlier, we listened to music from the Wolfgang Meiwald Trio from the Netherlands. This time around, it's a band fronted by harmonica player Jan Verwey, and a track from his 1992 release on Timeless Records, You Must Believe in Spring, with Angelo Verplugen on flugelhorn, Jacques Van Poel, piano, Hein Vandergen, bass, and John Engels on drums. Here is Theme for Joke.

Wrapping up the hour with drummer Harvey Mason and a track from his 2004 release, With All My Heart. On each track, he is backed by a different pianist and a different bass player. That track found him joined by Cedar Walton on piano and Ron Carter on bass. It was Hindsight. The duo of Stan Getz and Albert Daly before that, tenor sax and piano, respectively. From their 1984 collaboration, Poetry, we heard Tune Up, and we began that set with Jan Vervey on harmonica, leading his band through Theme for Joke from the album You Must Believe in Spring. And with that, we come to the end of this hour of the program. My name is Jake Longwell. Thank you, as always, for your company. Please join me again soon for another hour of the very best in jazz. The Jazz Scene is distributed by Quality Radio Productions.

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I'm Bob Nodjox, and it's time for Gentle Jazz.

You just heard My Funny Valentine, Paul Desmond with Jim Hall from their first LP for RCA Victor in the mid-1960s, and really one of the nice recordings that they did. There's a whole series of them. My Funny Valentine, once more with Chet Baker.

You're listening to All That Gentle Jazz from Kirkwood Community College at 88.3 KCCK. You just heard Lazy Afternoon with Jackie and Roy first from a 1971 recording, and then Stan Kenton, Standards in Silhouette, somewhere in the early 1960s. We opened up with My Funny Valentine, Paul Desmond, and Chet Baker's classic recording. Let's continue along now with music by Hoagie Carmichael, written by Hoagie Carmichael, and played and sung by him also in a really great mid-50s session. And then we'll do the same song by Jess Stacy, solo piano, he did in the mid-70s. This is Memphis in June on 88.3 KCCK.

up jumps a moon to make it that much grander. It's paradise, brother, take my advice.

This is Blues News and All That Jazz at 88.3 KCCK, also at 106.9 FM in Iowa City and Coralville. I'm Bob Nodjox with Gentle Jazz, and that certainly is a gentle voice, sweet and pure, not really bluesy, that's for sure. We'll get to that a little later in this show, but I hope you enjoyed My One and Only Love, the companion piece done by Art Tatum and Ben Webster from their classic recording for Pablo is coming up. Just before Doris Day and Andre Previn, Memphis in June. Hoagie Carmichael and Jess Stacy. Carmichael, of course, wrote that tune. Here is My One and Only Love, Art Tatum and Ben Webster, mid-50s, a classic and timeless, on 88.3 KCCK.

0: Little bit of dance music for you there on Gentle Jazz on 88.3 KCCK. That is jazz from Kirkwood Community College and there by the Elliot Lawrence Orchestra. The companion piece, My Silent Love, before that was Carol Sloan from one of her first albums on Columbia, Out of the Blue. It's now out on Coke Jazz with Clark Terry as the flugelhorn obbligato. The arrangements by Bob Brookmeyer, Al Klink, a veteran of the big band era, was the flutist. Here's Frank Sinatra, and Our Love is Here to Stay.
1: It's

Music by Lester Young and Teddy Wilson from the mid-1950s and an album called Prez and Teddy with Gene Ramey on bass and Joe Jones on drums. That was Our Love is Here to Stay, following up Frank Sinatra's nice version of that song with the Nelson Riddle Orchestra from his album Songs for Swingin' Lovers. Let's move on with our music now. There is a wonderful version of this old song. It's a World War II song. It's 50 years old anyway. George Shearing, on an album with Mel Torme, did a solo piano version of this song, which we are going to play. I have a vocal version of that song from Ruth Price. Ruth Price was Shelley Mann and His Men at the Manhole, done in 1960. I Know Why, and So Do You, on 88.3 KCCK.

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Yes, woman, sweet talk. Give you the big eye. But when the sweet talking is done, a woman's a two-faced, a worrisome thing to leave you singing the blues in the night. Now the rain is falling, yeah, the train are calling, woo-wee. 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

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But there's one thing I know. A woman's a two-faced, a worrisome thing who leave you singing the blues in the night.

Rochester, Mobile. 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Look at your boy, I've been to some big towns. Yeah, dug them all and heard me some big talk too. But there's one thing I

all that gentle jazz from Kirkwood Community College at 88.3 KCCK. I'm Bob Nodjox, and that was Buddy Collette, the original West Coaster, so to speak. It's got that light sound, along with Gerald Wiggins on piano, Gene Wright on bass, Bill Richmond on drums, from 1956. Louis Armstrong meets Oscar Peterson, and there's Blues in the Night, the Harold Arlen Johnny Mercer song. May surprise you, but that was Carly Simon from 1990. By Myself, I See Your Face Before Me. And opening up with the Oscar Peterson Trio with Milt Jackson and On Green Dolphin Street. It's time now for Benny Carter. Put out an album in 1994 called Elegy in Blue, Prelude to a Kiss on 88.3 KCCK.

88.3 KCCK. I'm Bob Nodjox with you with Gentle Jazz. That was Rosemary Clooney and the great Harold Arlen, Ted Kohler tune, Stormy Weather. Benny Carter, 1994, with his friends Harry Sweets Edison, Cedar Walton on piano, Mundell Lowe on guitar, Ray Brown and Jeff Hamilton being the rhythm section. Nice version of Prelude to a Kiss. Here's another fine saxophonist, Ray Blue. It's a really nice version of the song called There Is No Greater Love. Ray Blue on 88.3.

1956 with Herman doing most of the vocals. It's called The Jazz Swinger. Ray Blue opened up. Berries and Blues, the name of the album. There Is No Greater Love, the name of the song. Here's Joe Newman, who played with Count Basie for a time and did a series of recordings for RCA Victor in the mid-1950s that really reflect that Basie style. Nice version of a song called I Could Have Told You. And then Lena Horne. It's an album that she did in 1998, a Latter-day album. Here's Joe Newman on 88.3 KCCK.

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1: 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I'm Jake Longwell with another hour of smooth jazz and beyond. Opening the hour with the UK guitar duo that is Acoustic Alchemy. From The Beautiful Game, this is Angel of the South.

That's the late drummer Alphonse Mouzon. Jean-Pierre, from a compilation of his work from the 1980s, the best of Alphonse Mouzon. From the Finger Lakes region of upstate New York, singer-songwriter Scott B. Adams before that. Recorded at the Orchard Beat Studios in Ovid, New York, the album Adams Fall, we heard Two Ships. Also back there, the duo of Fowler and Branca, the track I Don't Know, from their debut CD, The Face on Sidonia. And we began the set and also the hour with the UK guitar duo Acoustic Alchemy, Angel of the South, from the Beautiful Game compact disc. We'll begin this set with Australian guitarist Tommy Emmanuel, this track also featuring Dave Kaz on sax. From The Journey, it's Hellos and Goodbyes.

Wrapping up that set with the Yellow Jackets. From their Politics CD, we heard Local Hero. Smooth vocals from Mesa before that, asking the question, Am I Wrong for Loving You? From the album A Woman in Love. Keyboardist James Stewart before that. From Sky Blue, we heard Pang. And up at the top, Tommy Emmanuel on guitar, with Dave Kaz on sax. From The Journey, we heard Hellos and Goodbyes. You are tuned to the unique sound of Lake Air, smooth jazz, and beyond. I'm Jake Longwell. 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If you'd like the playlist or streaming audio for this episode, it's Lake Air Program 2305. We'll begin our final set of the hour with pianist Jeannie Newhall. From her album Zebra, it's Taboo, You.

0: From his album West Coast Soul, that's Chris Godber on sax with Sax Therapy. Another Chris prior to that, Chris Rea, from his Shamrock Diaries LP, we heard Josephine. The duo of bassist David Friesen and guitarist Uwe Kropinski before that, with a little help from Ayrto Moreira on percussion. Dancing, the name of the track, from their Departure release. And we began with Jeannie Newhall at the piano, Taboo You, from the album Zebra. And that is how we conclude this hour of the program. My name is Jake Longwell. Thank you, as always, for your company. Please join me again soon for another hour of Smooth Jazz and Beyond. 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
1: Hi, this is Bob Washit. I'm Emeritus Professor of Jazz Studies at the University of Northern Iowa. When I first moved to town, I became aware of KCCK and the great work that the station has done over the years, and I've been really knocked out with how their outreach publicly has really grown. I'm speaking in particular of the Jazz Under the Stars and the event that I'm involved with this year, the Corridor Jazz Project. 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I'm Bob Washit. 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
1: From Quality Radio Productions, it's another edition of Jazz Progressions. I'm Jake Longwell. This time around, it's an hour of fusion, and we'll open the program with a set of tunes from the mid-1970s. Starting off with percussionist Mingo Lewis and a track from his one and only album as a leader from 1976, the album Flight Never Ending. Mingo featured on percussion as well as keyboards, with Randy Selgren on guitar, Mike Capitan additional keyboards, Eric McCann bass, and Dave Largerman on drums. Here is Heart Song.

inner space, you see sights you cannot share.

Wrapping up that set with Mackenzie Theory, an Australian fusion band fronted by Rob Mackenzie on guitar, with Clace Pierce on viola, Peter Jones piano, Paul Wheeler bass, and Greg Sheehan on drums. From Bon Voyage, their final album together from 1974, recorded on May 15th of that year in Dallas Brooks Hall in Melbourne, we listened to Supreme Love. Shadowfax before that, from their debut LP from 1975, Watercourse Way, with Chuck Greenberg on reeds, Greg Stinson on guitar and vocals, Doug Maluchnik keyboards, Phil Magini bass, and Stuart Nevitt on drums, we heard Linear Dance. And we began the set with Mingo Lewis from 1976, the album Flight Never Ending. We heard Heart Song. We'll turn to some considerably more contemporary examples of fusion in this set, and we'll begin with Chicago-area tenor sax man Wills McKenna and his Path Quintet, from their 2023 release, If Only Later, with Jeff Swanson and Matt Gold on guitars, Dan Pearson keyboards, Justin Peterson bass, and Mehtab Kurtan on drums. Here is Ephemeral.

some indie fusion artists whom I discovered by way of Bandcamp.com. Closing that set with more fusion from Australia, this time a band fronted by guitarist Simon Kinney Lewis. From his 2015 release Strat Attack, we heard Seven, with Christian Howes on violin, Michael Atsapardi keyboards, Anton Davidians bass, and Goran Rista on drums. Before that, from 2022, a trio fronted by Danbury, Connecticut guitarist Robert Girosa, with Percy Jones of Brand X fame on bass and Edward James Murphy on drums, from their album Faraday Bag Drive, inspired by a drive which they took around town, and all of the tracks are inspired by different stops they made along the way. And most of the album was recorded live in one take and completely improvised. We heard Hat City Thoroughfare. And we began with some music from 2023 from the Wills McKenna Path Quintet, the track Ephemeral, from the album If Only Later. 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I'm Jake Longwell. 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You're listening to program number 2306. In our final set of the hour, we'll listen to some fusion from the year 1998. And we'll begin with a super trio fronted by drummer Steve Smith of Vital Information fame, with Larry Coryell on guitar and Tom Coster on keyboards. From the album Cause and Effect, here is Wrong is Right.

0: Wrapping up the hour with the Will Bernard Quartet. Will Bernard on guitar, Rob Berger on organ, John Shiflett bass, and drummer Scott Amendola. With Beth Custer on clarinet and Jeff Cressman on trombone for the track Coco a Poco from the album Medicine Hat. DK3 before that, Dwayne Dennison on guitar, Ken Vandermark reeds, and drummer James Kimball. Monty's Casino, the name of the track, from the album Neutrons. And we began with Steve Smith, Larry Coryell, and Tom Custer giving us Wrong is Right from the album Cause and Effect, all three from 1998. And that does it for this hour of the program. My name is Jake Longwell. Thank you, as always, for your company. Please join me again soon for another exploration of the wide and varied world of modern jazz. Jazz Progressions is distributed by Quality Radio Productions.
1: Stardate September 30th. Saturn puts in its best appearance of the year over the next few nights. On Sunday, it'll reach opposition. It will line up opposite the Sun. It's closest to Earth at opposition, so it shines brightest. And it's in view all night. It looks like a bright golden star. It's low in the east at nightfall and climbs high across the south later on. Saturn reaches opposition every 12 and a half months, the result of the combined motions of Saturn and Earth. Earth orbits the Sun at an average speed of about 67,000 miles per hour. Saturn is more than 9 times farther from the Sun. And thanks to the laws of orbital motion, it moves only a third as fast as Earth. Johannes Kepler formulated those laws 4 centuries ago. He determined that the planets follow elliptical orbits. Instead of perfect circles, the orbits are stretched out. There's a relationship between the planet's distance and its orbital period, the time it takes to make one full turn around the Sun. And a planet moves fastest when it's closest to the Sun and slowest when it's farthest. Earth's distance varies by only about 3%, so there's not much change in its orbital speed. But Saturn's distance varies by more than 10%, so there's a bigger change in its speed. All of this works together to bring Saturn into alignment every 12 and a half months, shining at its best. More about Saturn tomorrow. And we have more skywatching tips and much more about the cosmos in Stardate magazine. Details at stardate.org. For the McDonald Observatory, I'm Billy Henry.
2: 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And the next night, October 10th, the Opus Blues Review featuring the Janies. 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Some important birthdays are celebrating today, including drummer Buddy Rich and bassist and cellist Oscar Pettiford, both born on this date. Trumpeter John Airdley, also born in 1928 on this date. Patrice Rushen, the pianist and singer, composer, band leader, 72 today. Antonio Hart, the saxophonist, turns 58. Singer Melissa Stilianu of the band Duchess is 50 today. And trombonist Marshall Jilks turns 47. We'll feature their work throughout the day today. A few things to note recorded on this date. We've got Chet Baker and his quintet featuring Warren Marsh recording on this date. Dizzy Gillespie's All-Star Big Band. Also some work from the Bill Holman Band. And the organist Larry Young also doing some recording on this date. As was the Cedar Walton Trio. The Cedar Walton Trio plays the music of Billy Strayhorn on the release called Lush Life. That was recorded on this date back in 1988, the second of 2 days of recording sessions for the Discovery record label. With Cedar Walton on the piano, Andy Simkins is on the bass, Billy Higgins is the drummer here in this trio, taking on Billy Strayhorn's Upper Manhattan Medical Group on KCCK.

The Jazz Oasis in High Definition. Iowa's Jazz Station, 88.3 KCCK. That's Mike Jones on the piano there. Mike Jones with Strings is the name of this new release he has out. Recorded live at Vix in Las Vegas, where Mike Jones has been situated. I think he opened for Penn & Teller for many, many years. I'm not sure if he still does that. That was a take on the Marvin Fisher standard, Destination Moon. Alex Frank on the bass, Graham Dechter, the guitarist there with pianist Mike Jones, new for Capri Records. Duchess, right before that, the vocal trio on a new release called A Marvelous Party they have out for Onzik Records, and I've heard a version of Cole Porter's It's All Right With Me, produced and arranged by Oded Lev Ari, who I believe is at the head of Onzik Records. That trio with Amy Cervini, Hillary Gardner, and Melissa Stilianu, the three vocalists there. Mrs. Melissa Stilianu, by the way, is a birthday artist for us today. The Canadian-born vocalist is turning 50 today. Vocalist, lyricist, educator, held as a gorgeous instrument, superb musicianship, and great taste by none other than Fred Hirsch over the years. She's a gifted songwriter as well as a singer and an imaginative interpreter of wide-ranging material spanning diverse genres from the Great American Songbook to Johnny Cash and Joanna Newsom. Also a third of that Boswell Sisters-inspired close harmony vocal trio, Duchess, which we heard there. They've won several Jazz Journalists Association awards over the years. Version there of Cole Porter's It's All Right With Me for Duchess on Melissa's birthday today. Cedar Walton Trio got us into that set with Upper Manhattan Medical Group from their release they recorded on this date back in 1988, Lush Life. Andy Simpkins and Billy Higgins in that trio with Cedar Walton. 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For more information and tickets, you may visit hancher.uiowa.edu. 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Got periods of rain with locally heavy rain possible this afternoon, today, tonight, and probably tomorrow as well. Today's high of 70, low tonight 66, upper 60s tomorrow for highs. Back to sunshine by Friday, though. Have a high then of 67. We have prompted a flood watch until 1 a.m. on Friday. That's in effect due to all the rain that we're experiencing. A little light rain right now and 67, Jazz 88.3, KCCK. Here's Canadian pianist Bernie Senensky from a release he put out back in the spring called Duos, working with 8 separate saxophonists on this release. This is one of his originals called Lolito, featuring Eric Alexander on the sax.

0: 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The great Jamaican guitarist Ernest Ranglin there, going back to his 2001 release, Gotcha. And he called that one The Bubbler, with Warren Bernhardt on the piano, Gary Mayo, and also on keyboards. Anthony Jackson was a bassist, with Crusher Bennett and Steve Jordan providing the drums. Saxophonist Sir Antonio Hart is birthday artist for us today. Antonio is turning 58 years old today. Alto player for the most part, who gained recognition for his work with Roy Hargrove back in the day. He studied classical saxophone at Baltimore School for the Arts for 4 years, sat in with Art Blakey's Jazz Messengers, and toured with Roy Hargrove for a few years, and in the mid-90s formed his own group, which he has been working with ever since. I believe he also currently still a full-time professor of jazz studies at Aaron Copland School of Music at Queens College City University of New York as well. Antonio Hart, featured there with Ernest Ranglin. Started off that set with Bernie Senensky from his duo's release of last year, Eric Alexander sitting in there on Lolito. Jazz Masters with Hollis Monroe celebrates the week in jazz birthdays and notable recording anniversaries of landmark and more obscure albums. This week, playing choice cuts from Jimmy Smith and Les Montgomery's dynamic duo, Jackie Terrison's Push, along with many others. Jazz Masters, Saturday, noon to 4. Here on Jazz 88.3 KCCK. Going to feature some more work from Antonio Hart, featured with the Dave Holland Big Band, up next.
1: 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I'm George Dorman with Clean Up Your Act. The program to restore the tree canopy in Cedar Rapids has now planted more than 22,000 trees, just past the halfway mark of its 10-year goal of 42,000 trees to replace those that were lost in the 2020 derecho. The nonprofit Trees Forever put together the program in cooperation with the city of Cedar Rapids to replant trees in public spaces and private neighborhoods. Michelle Beisker is CEO of Trees Forever.
2: To make sure that we are recreating that mature tree canopy that we believe all neighborhoods should have, because we know that there is the need for shade and they're key to creating a beautiful neighborhood.
1: And Beisker says trees are very important from an environmental standpoint.
2: Trees help reduce the urban heat map. They help ensure soil quality and water runoff. They process to ensure that any kind of runoff that occurs, whether it be in drainage systems or in rivers, they help ensure the water quality. And the benefits of trees are beyond beautification. They make an ecosystem that is vibrant, whether it's in an urban or a rural setting.
1: Cedar Rapids lost around 670,000 trees, or roughly 70% of its urban tree canopy, during the August 10th, 2020 derecho. I'm George Dorman on 88.3 KCCK.

All that jazz from Kirkwood Community College, 88.3 KCCK. Jennifer Madsen there, featuring Sean Jones on the trumpet. Jennifer's new CD called Girl Talk. And there's got to be something better than this. That arrangement done by Bren Edstrom there for Jennifer Madsen and her special guest, Sean Jones. Dave Holland and his Big Ben got us into that set from their Grammy winner from 2002, What Goes Around. That was Blues for CM. Steve Nelson featured on the Vibes. Dave Holland himself taking some bass solo work on that one. And the alto saxophonist featured there, Antonio Hart, turns 58 today, has done several projects with Dave Holland over the years. Ever hear a great song on KCCK and miss the title? Well, KCCK's playlist is posted on our website. It's updated every few minutes and fully searchable. You can find out the name of a song you just heard, or maybe one you heard last week or last month. 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Here's that new work from Miki Yamanaka now, the keyboardist from Breathe, a new release out for Cella Records. It's a quartet here with Nicole Glover on sax, Tyrone Allen II on the bass, and drummer Jimmy McBride. This is a tune written by one of Mickey's good friends, the late, great Akiko Tsuruga, who passed away last year. It's called Dancing Cats on KCCK.

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That's drummer Jay Sinnott from Parallel 49, his latest release, and sounds like it's going to be his last release. Jay has announced that he is going to be retiring from the music business. This is a thing he recorded, I think his own JNet record label, that one he called Just When You Thought from Parallel 49. Ralph Bowman was on tenor sax, Adrian Vidotti on the bass, had Dave Smith doing the trumpet work there, with Samuel Blaze on the alto, Brian Dickinson on piano, and Jean-Nicolas Trottier on the trombone, all with Jay Sinnott there on his latest. And we started off the set with Miki Yamanaka. That was a piece called Dancing Cats. We've got the newest work from the Amstel Jazz Jazz Ensemble out of the University of Delaware coming up this hour. Also new things from Enoch Smith Jr. and Clark Summers. Clark Summers out of Chicago. Here's some work, for the first time this morning from the pianist and composer and singer Patrice Rushen, who's turning 72 years old today. She's a Los Angeles native who was enrolled in music classes at USC when she was just 3 years old, a bit of a prodigy back then. During 1972, she made her first recorded appearance while she was in her last year of high school through the release of her senior farewell concert, which showcased her as a soloist and arranger and composer. Same year, she won a solo competition at the Monterey Jazz Festival and then would sign a deal with Prestige Records, starting entirely self-composed albums for the most part, starting in the mid-70s. She would also work on early progressive albums by Jean-Luc Ponty and Donald Byrd and Eddie Henderson around that time. Continued to make discs off and on throughout the years. She, in 2004, became the first woman to serve as musical director for the Grammy Awards, which she continued to do the following couple of years. She's also done sessions with Lee Ritenour, Stanley Clarke, Lenny White, Carmen Lundy, Wallace Roney, among others, over the years. Continues to her connection to USC as chair of the Thornton School of Music's popular music program at the University of Southern California. Here we find her with Lee Ritenour in the band Gentle Thoughts from the release called Gentle Thoughts from back in 1977. Also in here, you got Ernie Watts on sax, Anthony Jackson on the bass, Harvey Mason on the drums, Steve Foreman also on percussion here, again with Patrice Rushen featured on the keyboards on a take on Herbie Hancock's Gentle Thoughts on KCCK.

0: Your Jazz Oasis in high definition. Iowa's Jazz Station, 88.3 KCCK. That's the Amsdell Jazz Ensemble out of the University of Delaware. Faculty members there from First State Blues, a reference to Delaware being the first state. And they're honoring one of Delaware's native sons, Clifford Brown, on several of these tunes. That was to take on Clifford Brown's tune there called Brownie Speaks. That was arranged by Dave Bosenhard, the guitarist of the band. Bruce Tachinski on the trombone. Todd Graves on the sax. Miles Brown and Tom Palmer, the rhythm section for the Amstel Jazz Ensemble, new for Summit Records. So Me right before that from her newest release, What Does It Take to Bloom, that original she wrote called Iowa. And Lee Ritenour and Gentle Thoughts with the title track from their release, Gentle Thoughts, from back in 1977, back at the start. That featured the keyboard work of Patrice Russian on her birthday today. Well, I got a flood watch in effect until 1 o'clock on Friday morning as we continue to see periods of rain and locally heavy rains possible today and tonight. High today of 70, mid-60s for lows tonight. Tomorrow, we'll see cloudy skies with periods of rain again. Locally heavy rain again possible tomorrow with a high of 68. Friday, we start to dry things out. Sunshine with a high of 67. Right now, some light rain in 66 at KCCK. The latest from Paul Keller Orchestra doing the music of Greg Hill on the way next.
1: I'm Ty Mayo. And I live in Muscatine, Iowa. 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It's an amazing thing. You don't give, there's no jazz station. But it's more than the jazz station. It's young people, it's promoting jazz, helping young people grow. So, man, I'm all for it. I'm Ty Mayo. 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

0: 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Marshall Jokes there from Cyclic Journey, great 2022 release he put out for Alternate Side Records. That was part 6 of the Cyclic Journey called Beat the Clock. That one featuring Aaron Parks on the piano, Linda Mahan Oh on the bass, and Jonathan Blake on the drums, the trombonist, bandleader, composer Marshall Jokes, who's turning 47 years old today. He started recording back in 2004. Various ensembles, including trios, quartets, quintet, brass octet, jazz combo, big band formats. I think he spent about 10 years associated with the WDR Big Band out of Cologne, Germany. He's also played with the Maria Schneider Orchestra, David Berger's Sultans of Swing, a member of the Edmar Castaneda Trio, part of the Slide Masters Trombone Quartet. He's performed with the Vanguard Jazz Orchestra, the Duke Ellington Orchestra, Stanley Turrentine, Benny Golson. On the Latin side of things, he's worked with Giovanni Hidalgo, Chico O'Farrell, Ray Sepulveda, Eddie Santiago, among others. Toured extensively throughout Europe, Asia, Latin America, South America. Appeared at all kinds of festivals over the years as well. Marshall Jokes, Grammy Award-winning composer, arranger, trombonist on his birthday today. Started off with Paul Keller and his orchestra from the release called Thank You Notes, the music of Greg Hill. We heard a take on Greg Hill's Jair's Latin tune, James Hughes on alto sax, and Adam Mosley taking the piano solo there for the Paul Keller Orchestra. 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
0: 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It's Saturday at 4 and again Sunday morning at 7 here on Jazz 88.3 KCCK. Well, today is the birthday of the world's greatest drummer, as he touted as himself, Buddy Rich, born 1917 on this date, lived at the age of 69. When it came to technique and speed and power, the ability to put together incredible drum solos, he certainly lived up to that billing, although some other drummers were more innovative. In reality, none were in his league, even during the early days. Started playing drums in vaudeville as Traps the Drum Wonder when he was only 18 months old, completely self-taught. He performed in vaudeville throughout his childhood, developed into a decent singer and fine tap dancer as well, but obviously, drumming became his purpose in life. By 1938, he had discovered jazz and was playing with Joe Marcello's combo. He soon propelled Bunny Berrigan's orchestra and spent most of 1939 with Artie Shaw. And then from 1939, for about 6 years or so, he was making history with the Tommy Dorsey Orchestra. During that era, it became obvious that Buddy Rich was a king of drummers, easily dethroning his friend Gene Krupa. He had a boppish band in the mid-40s for a couple of years. It didn't really catch on. He did tour with the Jazz at the Philharmonic, recorded a countless number of all-stars in the 50s, including Charlie Parker, Lester Young, Art Tatum, Lionel Hampton, worked with Les Brown, Charlie Ventura, Tommy Dorsey again in the mid-50s, and Harry James off and on. From 1953 through 1966, had a heart attack in 1959, only slowed him down briefly, and although he contemplated becoming a full-time vocalist, never gave up the drums, and by 1966, he'd beat the odds and put together a successful big band that would be his main outlet for his final 20 years. This is a small group thing he did back in 1974 at Buddy's Place in New York. The release is called Tough Dude. Has Sonny Fortune and Sal Nistico on reeds, Kenny Barron's at the piano, Jack Wilkins on the guitar, Anthony Jackson on the bass, and Mike Abene on the piano here doing a version of Basie's Jumpin' at the Woodside on KCCK.

leader of Onzik Records, where this disc appears. Matt Narodoff was on bass, Michael Cabe on the piano, Jared Schoenig on the drums, and it was Jeff Lederer on the tenor saxophone on that one for Duchess, made up of Amy Cervini, Hilary Gardner, and Melissa Stilianu. I think they've got four discs under their belt. I think they got a brand new one this year as well. Melissa Stilianu, by the way, turns 50 today. Buddy Rich ahead of that from Tough Dude, one he recorded back in 1974 at Buddy's Place in New York, doing a version of Jumping at the Woodside. Mr. Rich, born on this date back in 1917, lived at the age of 69. It's easy to make your radio a two-way communicator with KCCK. Call the studio at 319-398-5883 anytime. 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We're here anytime you have a question about something you heard, to make a song request, or just to say hi. Here's that new one from pianist Enoch Smith Jr. It's a disc called This Is What Love Does. I think this is his second release now as a leader. It's a trio with Kai Gibson on the bass and Logan Bogdan on the drums. This is a tune that he wrote in tribute to Dick Corea. He says his influence on how I hear, shape, and move through music. This is one called When I Think of You on KCCK.

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From Kirkwood Community College, 88.3 KCCK, Cedar Rapids and Iowa City, with additional service to Johnson County on translator K295 AC Iowa City at 106.9 FM. That is a Chicago-based Clark Summers and his quartet there, the bassist from the new CD called Wabash, which is out on the Chicago label Caligram. That was a piece, Ornette-type tune, a reference to Ornette Coleman, kind of that angular-type performance there from Clark Summers, who had John Wojciechowski and Jeff Bradfield on reeds and Dana Hall on drums and cymbals for bassist Clark Summers there. Enoch Smith Jr. started us off, When I Think of You, that original from his brand new release, This Is What Love Does. We got that new one from Ulysses Owens Jr. and Generation Y doing some What Kind of Grunge, the name of their new release. Also check in with Russ Annixter's Hippie Big Band from our featured album for the month. First off this hour, it's Larry Young in the studio on this date for Prestige Records, or their new jazz label from Prestige Records. This date back in 1950, Prestige certainly must have recognized that it had a winner in Larry Young. It recorded this session for its new jazz series less than 2 months after the organist's debut album, Testifying. He was just, I think, 19, just about ready to turn 20 at this time in his career. Great lineup with Thornell Schwartz on the guitar, Wendell Marshall on the bass, and Jimmy Smith on the drums. Larry Young here doing a version of Horace Silver's Nika's Dream.

Your Jazz Oasis in High Definition. Iowa's Jazz Station, 88.3 KCCK, the newest from drummer Ulysses Owens Jr. and Generation Y, Kind of Grunge, taking on some great versions of grunge rock from back in the day. That was the Courtney Love composition, Celebrity Skin, giving a kind of a ska flavoring to that one. Dan Wilson on guitar and percussion, Tyler Bullock on piano, Langston Hughes II on alto sax, and Benny Bannock III on trumpet. Also Thomas Milovic on the bass on that one for Ulysses Owens Jr. and Generation Y. Benny Bannock III, by the way, playing over at Noche in Des Moines later on tonight. Frank Sinatra right before that, that great version of The Way You Look Tonight. And then we started off with Larry Young doing some recording on this tape back in 1960 for New Jazz and Prestige. Young Blues, the name of that release. We heard his version there of Nika's Dream. Well, donating to KCCK as a sustainer is convenient. You save paper and postage and never have to worry about renewals again. And now that we no longer receive federal funding, sustainers are leading the way into our new future. Donate as a sustaining member and play it forward at kcck.org. Got a flood watch in effect until 1 o'clock Friday morning. We'll see periods of rain with locally heavy rain possible today and tonight. Higher today of around 70. Tonight around 66 for the low. Cloudy with periods of rain tomorrow again with locally heavy rainfall possible. High of 68 tomorrow. Peak ahead Friday. Should be sunny by then with a high of 67. Looks like a nice weekend as well. 66 now. Jazz 88.3 KCCK. Here's vibraphonist Ted Piltzecker from his recent release called Peace Vibes. It came out about this time last year. His band with Brad Good on trumpet, Gonzalo Tepa is on the bass, Paul Romaine is the drummer, and Vinicius Barros and Hugo Alcazar providing percussion for Ted. This is a version of Miles Davis's Nardis on KCCK.

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That is Dizzy Gillespie All-Star Big Band under the direction of Slide Hampton, a release they recorded in part on this date back in 2005, at the Manchester Craftsman's Guild in Pittsburgh, September 29th through October 1st, those nights they recorded. And there with the Dennis McCrell arrangement of Thelonious Monk's I Mean You, McCrell the drummer, driving the band there. Also solos from Mulgrew Miller on piano. Steve Davis had the trombone solo. John Lee also featured on the bass on that one for the Dizzy Gillespie Alumni All-Stars. The All-Star Big Band, I should say, from this date in jazz history. Started off that set with Ted Pilsecker doing a version of Miles Davis's Nardis from Ted's recent release, Peace Vibes. KCCK is supported by Orchestra Iowa, presenting Jesse Montgomery's Banner, a bold, thought-provoking take on a familiar theme. The program also features Orchestra Iowa concertmaster Julia Sakharova in Mendelssohn's Violin Concerto. Lastly, Rachmaninoff's Symphony No. 3. Saturday, October 17th at the Paramount Theater in Cedar Rapids. Sunday, the 18th at the Boxman Concert Hall in Iowa City. More information and tickets at orchestraiowa.org. Legendary guitarist Steve Grismore joined forces with drummer Tim Crumley and organist Mitch Town to form Trio Grismore, Iowa's ultimate power trio, demonstrating their considerable chops to the 2026 Iowa City Jazz Festival audience from the local stage. They are featured this week on our Wednesday Night Special tonight, starting at 6. Check out some more work from Patrice Rushen on her birthday today. She's turning 72 years old today here on the piano for Gerald Albright, the saxophonist from his release Live at Birdland West, kind of an all-star thing. Also here with Eddie Harris on tenor sax, Gerald's on alto, Ndugu's on drums, Tony Dumas on the bass, Oscar Bashir is on the muted trumpet as well on this one. Gerald Albright's tune, Bubblehead McDaddy on KCCK.

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Bria Schoenberg from Indigo, her brand release, Sound for Cellar Live Records, focusing on her vocals as well as her trumpet playing on this new release for Cellar Records. That was actually original, written by Bria, called So It Goes, arranged by Gil Goldstein, who's a pianist on this one. Also, Eric Wheeler on the bass, Darian Douglas on the drums and percussion. And that covers everybody for that tune. Unfortunately, they don't say who plays guitar on that one. Bria Schoenberg there. Gerald Albright got us into that set with Bubblehead McDaddy from his release Live at Birdland West, featuring some nice piano work from Patrice Rushen on her 72nd birthday today. Get the first word on new jazz releases along with KCCK programs and events when you subscribe to our email newsletter. 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Here's one from our featured album for the month from Russ Annixter's Hippie Big Band, What Next? The second release now for this great band. This one featuring, for this particular tune, we've got a lot of solos on this one. Michael Ahrens on guitar, Bill Hayes on vibes, got baritone saxophonist Frank Vassen. Alto saxophonist Matt Hong also featured here with Matt Owens on trumpet and Stan Harrison, tenor sax, all getting solos here on Russ Annixter's arrangement of Gene McDaniel's Compared to What?

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That's pianist composer Zakai Curtis, taking from Sonoluminescence Volume 1. It's a brand new disc he has out, self-released, I guess, for Zakai Curtis, and that was his piece there called Wellspring. Craig Handy was on tenor sax and flute, Joe Dyson, the drummer there, with Bevan Hampton, also doing some extra percussion work there, and Zakai's brother Lucas Curtis was on the bass there for Zakai Curtis. And Russ Annixter's Hippie Big Band at the start, their version of Compared to What from What Next, our featured album for this month of September for Russ and the band. Here's a look at the KCCK concert calendar for today. We've got Benny Banneck III at Noche in Des Moines tonight at 7 o'clock. He'll also be there tomorrow night, two nights. You can get a chance to see Benny Banneck. Patricia Barber tonight at Winter's Jazz Club over in Chicago this evening as well. U of I Jazz Repertory Ensemble tomorrow night, their first performance of the new season, 7:30, Voxum Concert Hall in Iowa City tomorrow night, while U and I Jazz Combos play at Bankson Auditorium of Russell Hall in Cedar Falls tomorrow night at 7:30. Also some blues with Bryce Janey at O'Malley's in Cedar Rapids tomorrow night at 7. KCCK's concert calendar lists jazz and blues events in Iowa, as well as major Midwest cities. When you're in the mood for live music around town or on the road, you can visit the concert calendar under the events tab at kcck.org. Got the new work from the Hunter Tones on the way this hour. Also, Matt Wilson's Good Trouble have a brand new disc out. We'll get to that in just a bit as well. More work now from the great keyboardist Patrice Rushen on her 72nd birthday today. Here featured with the Headhunters from their platinum release of 2011. A couple of original members still with the band, Bill Summers and Mike Clark on percussion. You got Richie Goods on the bass here, Donald Harrison playing the Moog bass. Tenor saxophonist Rob Dixon and trumpeter Derek Gardner rounding out the ensemble here, along with Patrice Rushen here, kind of a follow-up to Chameleon. This is Salamander on KCCK.

0: 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Your Jazz Oasis in high definition. That was Hunter Tones from their brand new release called Transmission, and a piece there they simply entitled Fixins, which was written by John Lampley, who is the trumpeter of the band. Dan White on reeds, Chris Ott on trombone, Joshua Hill doing the guitar work on that one, also John Hubble on the drums, and Adam DeSantis, the bassist, making up the Hunter Tones there on their new one. Headhunters are George Benson and Al Jarreau before that, I should say, doing a version of Miles Davis's Four from the get-together of 2006 called Giving It Up. The pianist there, Patrice Rushen, turning 72 years old today, and she was with the Headhunters at the start doing Salamander from the 2011 release Platinum. Patrice Rushen featured on her birthday today. Well, the weather's looking rainy, as you might expect. Periods of rain, locally heavy rains possible today and tonight. We've got a flood watch in effect until 1 o'clock on Friday. Have a high today of around 70, 66 the low tonight. Cloudy with periods of rain again tomorrow. Locally heavy rains possible with a high of 68. And then sunshine by Friday, starting to dry things out. 67 for Friday's high. Bit of rain now and 65. Jazz 88.3 KCCK with the latest work from Audrey Ochoa on the way next.
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1: 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That's the Bill Holman Band, recorded live at the LAX Four Points Sheraton Hotel in Los Angeles on this date back in 2004. The release called Live, and that was one of Bill Holman's charts there called Woodrow. He introduced all the soloists for that one. Again, the great Bill Holman Band there from this date in jazz history. Audrey Ochoa started off that set from The Sorceress, which she put out back in the spring of this year. That was her piece called Left Foot Right. Joining in there with Mike Lent on the bass, John May was the drummer on that session. Also, it was the piano work of Chris Andrew. I think they covered everybody on that particular track from his Ochoa. What's new this week in the movies? Well, and is it worth seeing? You can join Hollis Monroe along with his co-hosts Monica, Ron, Phil, and Scott for a weekly look at what's good and what's not so good in streaming and at the theater on KCCK's Talking Pictures. 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Today, this week's edition coming up here in about an hour, 10:30 this morning. Here's some work from Oscar Pettiford to start off this set. Mr. Pettiford, the bassist and cellist, band leader, arranger, composer, born 1922 on this date, only lived to the age of 37. He was probably, along with Charles Mingus, one of the top bassists of the period between 1945 and 1960 when he passed away, the successor of sorts to the late Jimmy Blant. And in addition, he was first major jazz soloist on the cello back in the day. He was a bop pioneer. It would have been very interesting to hear what he had would have done during the avant-garde 60s if he had not died unexpectedly. In 1960, after starting on piano, he switched to bass when he was 14, played in a family band, and played with Charlie Burnett's band to start with back in 1942 as one of two bassists in that band, and then hit the big time in 1943 with Coleman Hawkins on his famous The Man I Love session, also recorded with Earl Hines and Ben Webster during that period. Cole led an early bop group with Dizzy Gillespie in 1944, and then the following year was with Coleman Hawkins off to the West Coast, appearing in a song in The Crimson Canary, the film with Coleman Hawkins and Howard McGhee. He was actually part of Duke Ellington's orchestra during much of 1945 to the 1948, kind of fulfilling his role as the next step beyond Jimmy Blanton. Worked with Woody Herman in 1949 throughout the 50s, mostly worked as a leader on bass and occasional cello, although he appeared on many records both as a sideman and as a leader, including Thelonious Monk for a couple of years in the mid-50s. Went to Europe in 1958, settled in Copenhagen, where he worked with local musicians there, plus Stan Getz, Bud Powell, Kenny Clarke, among others, who would move through the Pettiford Orchestra around those times. This is a thing he recorded with his orchestra back in 1957, the Oscar Pettiford Orchestra in Hi-Fi. And this particular piece, featuring Jimmy Cleveland on trombone, Lucky Thompson on tenor sax, nice solo from Art Farmer as well on trumpet, Tommy Flanagan doing some nice work on the piano as well. Horace Silver tune arranged by Gigi Grice. Speculation on KCCK.

All that jazz from Kirkwood Community College, 88.3 KCCK. That's a new one from Matt Wilson's Good Trouble. Love is the whole thing. We are only pieces. The name of this new Palmetto release. They're doing a version of Jack DeJohnette's Festival with, let me see, for that tune, it was Anisha Rush on the alto sax, Don Clement at the keyboards, Jeff Letter on tenor and clarinet, and Ben Allison on the bass for Matt Wilson, and Good Trouble on that brand new release. We heard from Matt Wilson and Jeff Letterer before that, backing up the band. Duchess, among the players backing them up on their self-titled release, there with the version of It's a Man, and part of that trio, Melissa Stillion, who turns 50 today. And the Oscar Pettiford Orchestra at the start with Speculation from the Oscar Pettiford Orchestra and Hi-Fi from 1957. Mr. Pettiford, born on the state back in 1922. Well, every month, KCCK calls your attention to a new release we think is especially noteworthy. The KCCK featured album for September is What Next from Russ Annixter's Hippie Big Band. The arranger, orchestrator, band leader has developed his orchestral expertise through more than three decades as a Broadway music copyist. His ensemble is built around a close circle of longtime collaborators who emerged from the pandemic together. The band's second disc balances structure and spontaneity, humor and sophistication, demonstrating Annixter's vision of a jazz band that thrives on transformation, color, and collective energy. What Next from Russ Annixter's Hippie Big Band is KCCK's featured album for September. Get Hollis in here next with your jazz, and in the midday hours, I mentioned earlier, we have this week's edition of Talking Pictures on the way at 10:30. Jazz Masters, of course, in the noon hour today with Hollis. I'll leave you with Chet Baker and his quintet recording on this date back in 1984 for the, the Crisscross Jazz label. This is one of the few times, it might have been the only time in their careers that Chet Baker and tenor saxophonist Warren Marsh would work together. Also with Hod O'Brien on piano, Cecil McBee on the bass, and Eddie Gladden on the drums. Blues for a Reason, the name of the release, and this is one of Chet Baker's originals. Looking Good Tonight on KCCK.

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That's a Greg Abate original, All or Nothing, from his new Summit release with his quartet, In the Moment. Featuring Greg Abate there on sax, Bill O'Connell at the piano keyboard, Harvey S. on the bass, Steve Johns on drums. Good morning, I'm Hollis Monroe. Happy Wednesday, everybody. So glad you could be here. Hope you're staying dry and having a great week. We have Rob Dixon's Naptown Soul, a great tribute to his hometown, coming up in our first set this morning. It's Wednesday, which means Talking Pictures, our weekly review of movies and film. This week, Phil brings us a look at the critically acclaimed reboot of the Resident Evil series for 2026, and Ron goes into the 1970 gothic horror, The Vampire Lovers. That's coming up at 10:30. Remind you that you can join KCCK and Orchestra Iowa for First Friday Jazz, Friday afternoon, October 9th, in the Opus Concert Cafe. October is another special second Friday show with Jack Lyon. Jack Lyon combines live instruments with electronic sampling to create a sound that is both atmospheric and engaging. First Friday often sells out. Advance and season tickets at artsiowa.com. Friday afternoon, October 9th at 5 in Orchestra Iowa's Opus Concert for Cafe and first set broadcast, of course, live here on Iowa's Jazz Station. And the next night, October 10th, it's the Opus Blues Review with the Janies. Tickets for both shows at artsiowa.com. I want to start off with a salute to John Eardley, trumpeter John Eardley, born on this date. Back in 1928, left us at the age of 68 in 1997, born in Pennsylvania. Started trumpet at the age of 11. His dad played in Paul Whiteman's famous orchestra from 1946 to 49. Eardley played in the Air Force Band in Washington, then led his own quartet. Moving to New York City, he played with Phil Woods, Jerry Mulligan, Hal McIntyre. Then he returned to his hometown and played there until 1963 when he moved to Europe and continued playing in Europe until his passing. Here he is in California from California Concerts Volume 2, Jerry Mulligan and his group. Jerry Mulligan on baritone sax, John Eardley featured on trumpet. Also joining him here, you've got Red Mitchell on the bass, Chico Hamilton on the drums, remembering John Eardley, trumpeter, on his birthday, with Makin' Whoopee.

0: your jazz oasis in high definition, Iowa's Jazz Station, 88.3 KCCK. Rob Dixon from his new Strike Zone release for 2026. Naptown Soul, tribute to his hometown of Indianapolis. And from it, that's The Earth, the Sky. Rob Dixon, composer and tenor man, joined by Dave Stryker on guitar, Sam Fribbish on the organ, Richard Sleepy Floyd on drums. And we kicked off one with Jerry Mulligan from the California Concert Volume 2 Pacific Jazz release. Making Whoopee with Jerry Mulligan on the baritone sax, trumpeter John Eardley there, joined by Red Mitchell on the bass, Chico Hamilton on the drums. The birthday of trumpeter John Eardley, born on this date in 1928, with us till 1997. And in the middle from his Columbia release of 1997, To See You, Harry Connick Jr. with Learn to Love. Well, flood watch remains in effect through late Thursday night for our listening area. Today we'll see showers with a high of near 72 degrees, southerly winds around 5 to 10 miles per hour. Tonight, showers and thunderstorms also possible with a low of around 64. Tomorrow, showers and possibly a thunderstorm and a high of near 69. And then finally, Friday, sunny with a high of near 65. And we kick off the weekend, the first weekend of October, the same way. Saturday, sunny with a high of near 65 degrees. The record high today, not that long ago, we hit 94 on this date in 2023. Normal average high temperature around 69. Currently, cloudy skies, 66 degrees outside our studios here on the Kirkwood Community College campus.
1: Hi, my name is Lynn Hart, and I teach jazz studies and saxophone at Luther College. 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

0: 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The DZ Combo from their 2026 release, the title cut from It's Just Your Turn. Danny Zanger, keyboardist and composer, with Jeremy Jones on the bass, Benjamin Drury, trumpet, Dan McNamara on the drums. 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And this is Talking Pictures, our weekly review of movies and film. I'm Hollis Monroe, and joining us with a review of the new Resident Evil film for 2026 is our resident film guru, Professor Film Encyclopedia Brown.
1: Hello out there.
0: And with a dive into the past with the 1970s gothic horror film directed by Roy Ward Baker, The Vampire Lovers, is the remarkable Mr. Ron Atkins.
2: It's almost Halloween.
0: Indeed it is.
1: It's true.
0: Resident Evil was, this is sort of a revival. It was directed by Zach Cregger.
1: Yes.
0: And written by Cregger and Shay Hatton. Cregger's, how should I put it, his pedigree coming to this is rather unusual. I first remember him from the comedy troupe, The Whitest Kids You Know.
1: Mm-hmm.
0: He also starred in like Friends with Benefits, Wrecked. And he wrote and directed the horror films Barbarian and Weapons. But he comes from a comedic background, which I hear is very much on display in this new film.
1: Well, exactly. Talk about Resident Evil. Zach Cregger's is back with us again, taking on the franchise that's been with us for a long time. The Resident
0: Evil. This is the eighth
1: film, yes.
0: Wow.
1: We had the originals with Alice.
0: Yes.
1: And then we had the supposedly a reboot, which I liked, but it really didn't do well, the Welcome to Raccoon City.
0: Yeah, yes. That and the cancellation of the Netflix TV series.
1: Yes, exactly.
0: Was what this sort of laid the groundwork, laid the fertilizer, as it were, for this film to grow.
1: Yeah. Interesting. This is another reboot. Okay, because other things have been failing, so let's go back and try it again.
0: Mm-hmm.
1: If you're looking for a story that tells us about Leon and Jill from the game, because some people have really given this some flack on that, because it's not really going back to the game. And Cregger, who turns out to be a big fan of the game, has said that, hey, you know, I could have given you that, but what I'm giving you is a new version, a new take, a new character, a fresh start.
0: For those of you who do not know it, this is based on a video game.
1: Yes, I'm assuming too much.
0: Yes.
1: It is a rescue horror, body horror film. He brings along with him from Weapons, Austin Abrams, who plays Brian.
0: Okay.
1: Brian is a courier. It starts off with him. He's given a package that he has to deliver to a mysterious hospital in Raccoon City. And he's carrying this package, and he's going through a storm. And what's cool about this film is that it's a series of levels, like a video game.
0: Yeah.
1: So you go, he's driving along, then somebody runs out in front of his car, he hits it, and then he's goes out and looks, and then he gets attacked, and then he runs away, and then a cop comes, and the cop takes the woman into his car, and the car flips, and then it takes him to a farmhouse, it takes him to a house, it takes him to a whole series of places, carrying this box all along. Okay. Now, Abrams is not your rock'em sock'em robot type of hero, right? He's really ill-equipped for this job. Ill-equipped not only as a courier, but he doesn't have one. With a game like this, a first-person shooter type of video game, which just plays on bad shot. And they play it up. He keeps getting guns, and he keeps looking at his ammo, saying, how many do I got, right? Sort of like what you get in the game, you know, like how loaded are you here? And he just keeps wasting his ammo. He keeps shooting. A recurring thing that happens, he keeps running into places that are locked with big padlocks, and he tries to shoot it off. And he's like, what? You know, another lock, you know, and he can't shoot any of these things off. I won't tell you how that develops, because that's kind of cool. He does learn a little bit as he goes. He is making his way to Raccoon City, being chased by a whole series of mutated individuals, like, what is that, bodies of bodies, where bodies fuse together and roll around and so on.
0: Whoa.
1: Very graphic and very horrific. Very funny as well. Now, the audience I was with was laughing. I was not alone in this. Cregger says that in his initial screenings, test screenings, he had noticed that people were just laughing their heads off. And so he went back and cut a lot of the humor out. I'm wondering if I got the version where he didn't cut it out, because I thought it was pretty funny as it was. And in a good way. It reminded me a lot of the kind of humor you find in Raimi's Evil Dead 2.
3: Ah, okay.
1: Yes, you know, that kind of it kind of skates the line. I mean, there's this uncomfortable laughter, or it's like this knowing laughter, like, oh, yeah, I see, or what a dumb thing to do, because he does a series of dumb things. There's a scene where he's trying to escape a dog in a barn, and he gets a ladder to go up, and he thinks, okay, I'm going to use this ladder to crawl across to this hook to get out, and he locks the dog in the barn. And then he throws the ladder down at the dog, and then he gets over to the window to go out of the barn and realizes that it's way down there. So he should have had to go, the ladder, right? Should have had the ladder. Very Keaton-like.
3: I was going
1: to
3: say there's a thin line between comedy and slapstick in this film.
1: Surely, exactly. Exactly. And I think it... on both levels, it works really well. I was very impressed with the film. The levels, likewise, being shot from the perspective of the gun sight sometimes.
3: Mm-hmm. First-person shooter.
1: Yeah, so you got that built in. People say, it's not like a video game. I thought it was really very much like a video game, as a film can do. Austin Abrams is fantastic in the film, I think, as this hapless, goofy figure. Much as you think of in the Evil Dead film, he as well is sort of hapless.
3: Ash, yes.
1: Yeah, Ash is just, you know, kind of like, hey, regular Joe stuck in the middle of something that he didn't plan on. And this is the case here. It's a very graphic film. Film is done very well. It's done the best of any of the Resident Evil things. It's just up around $200 million now, worldwide gross. And the budget was $80 million. So it's doing fantastically. I think that... I was really surprised at the level of that slapstick in there, and I think it works really well. I really highly recommend the movie.
3: Well, right now, it's trending at 7.6 at IMDb, 96% at Rotten Tomatoes.
1: Well, there you go.
2: Wow.
3: Ron, The Vampire's Lovers. This goes back to 1970. It's actually the first of a trilogy.
2: Right.
3: It's based on the novel Camilla, and it was daring at the time because it was one of the first... Even the whole trilogy, actually, which it was daring for explicitly depicting lesbian themes.
2: Right. Mm-hmm. And this was actually one of the first Hammer films that showed overt nudity as well. Because it was 1970 and they were, you know, trying to test the waters of the new kind of liberated generation.
3: It was the free love generation.
2: Absolutely. Stars some stalwarts. Ingrid Pitt.
3: Yes.
2: As Carmilla. Kate O'Mara, who we know from the classic Doctor Who series, George Kolb, and of course, Peter Cushing.
3: Peter Cushing.
2: Absolutely. Now, it's about 100 years after the novella came out from Sheridan Le Fanu, and you know him from Scary Stories All Over the Place. And it's part of the Karnstein trilogy because they all center around Castle Karnstein. And the other ones are being Lust for a Vampire and Twins of Evil, which... You know, according to every source I saw, went down in quality the farther out you went, as series tend to do.
1: Yeah.
2: Now, it's typical Hammer horror because it's got really vivid color, very lavish sets, period costumes, and, of course, Peter Cushing. The only things missing were appearances by Michael Gough and Christopher Lee, but they, you know, word is they were on set, and they actually, you can hear them in the background kind of murmuring, I say, Michael, what a jolly bit of nudity in this one. And Christopher Lee saying, indeed, quite good fun. Yes, very much so. You know, you can hear that if you listen really carefully and don't bother looking at Ingrid Pitt. Hammer decided to christen this era by really pushing the boundaries of content and themes. So they went to Carmilla. They went to one of the earliest vampire stories. And granted, there's always been a sexy quality to Hammer films, especially the vampire ones.
3: Mm-hmm.
2: But this one, it goes beyond suggestion. You know, there are a couple of scenes where it's, if it weren't for a candlestick blocking your view, you know. But Vampire Lovers, as I said, overt nudity and some lesbian themes. And this really shouldn't be a surprise for anybody who's read the book because it's all in there, too. In most respects, it's a classic Hammer flick. It's fun to watch. It's... You know, it hits you with the color. It hits you with some of the graphic blood and, you know, the scary music that really nails you. Mm-hmm. It got mixed reviews at the time. The consensus was that Ingrid Pitt was way too old for the role.
3: Mm.
2: She's supposed to be the plaything. She's supposed to be the companion.
3: The ingenue.
2: Yeah, of the young girl that lives in the house. But she comes across as almost like a nanny in a way. Some reviewers criticize the rather stilted dialogue and the occasionally stalled pacing. But again, that's a Hammer film. They don't know what to do when they're not trying to scare you. But the movie and the literature critics generally agree that Vampire Lovers is probably the most faithful adaptation of Carmilla that they've seen. A lot of times they can't, you know, because of the times, they would skate around the themes a little bit. This one tackled them head on.
3: How many have there been?
2: So, you know, thematically?
3: Well, of Carmilla.
2: Oh, directly? Probably only like two or three.
3: Okay.
2: But a lot of them, you know, base it on or, you know, borrow elements and themes.
3: Yeah. Like every Dracula movie is based on Bram Stoker, basically.
2: Yeah. Somewhere along the line. If you can kill him with a stake in the heart.
3: It goes back to Stoker.
2: Game goes back to Stoker. Watch it for whatever reasons you like. But check it out, because if nothing else, it's a great popcorn flick on a gray October afternoon.
3: All right. Thank you very much. Folks, we want to know what you're watching. Tell us what you're giving thumbs up or thumbs down. Our email address is talkingpicks@kcck.org. For Professor Film Encyclopedia Brown and the remarkable Mr. Ron Atkins, I'm Hollis Monroe on Jazz 88.3 KCCK.
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Jazz 88.3 KCCK, Stefan Harris and Blackout featuring Casey Benjamin from their 2026 release Legacy Dances. That's Echoes of the Lion. Stefan Harris on vibes and marimba, Casey Benjamin on sax, Christian Sands on keyboards, Desmond Douglas at the bass, Terrian Gully on drums. And began that set with one from Antonio Hart, saxophonist, educator Antonio Hart, turning 58 years young today. From his tribute album, a 1993 Novus release for Cannonball and Woody, Sax a Woe, a Bag of Trouble. Sort of it's a tribute to Cannonball Adderley, of course, a take on his Sax a Woe. It features Antonio Hart there on sax, joining him a whole host of worthies, including Brother Nat Adderley on cornet, Carlos McKinney on the piano, Omer Avital on the bass, Jimmy Cobb on the drums. In the middle, from She Put a Spell on Me, Kim Nally sings Nina Simone, recorded live at Jazz at Pearls in San Francisco back in April of 2005. Kim Nally on the vocals, Tammy Hall piano, Greg Scaff on the guitar. Also, you had Kent Bryson on drums, Michael Zisman on the bass for My Baby Just Cares for Me.

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Randy Weston's famous tune, High Fly, from a 2026 Smoke Sessions release. Goldings, Bernstein, Stewart, Rhombus, the album. Larry Goldings on organ, Peter Bernstein guitar, Bill Stewart on the drums. Good morning, I'm Hollis Monroe. Happy Wednesday, everybody. Coming up, Miki Yamanaka, Breathe, her brand new solo music release. Also, we'll pay a birthday salute to the lovely singer Melissa Stylianou. We're going to start things off here with one celebrating an anniversary. It comes to us from the Bill Holman Band. Recorded live on this date in 2004 at LAX Four Point Sheraton Hotel in Los Angeles. The musicians, well, you've got Carl Saunders, Pete DeSiena, Ron Stout and Bob Summers on trumpets, on trombones, Jack Redman, Bob Ennevolton, Andy Martin, and Craig Gosnell. On reeds, Lanny Morgan out of Des Moines, Bruce Bobbitt, Doug Webb, Ray Herman, Bob Efford, Christian Jacob at the piano, Joel Hamilton on the bass, Kevin Kanner on the drums. This is an original by Bill Holman, written and arranged by him. A tribute to two great friends. Kicking off the hour from Jazzed Media, this is Zoot in Al.

Chuck Webb, Ray Herman. Thank you.

Your Jazz Oasis in High Definition, Iowa's Jazz Station. 88.3 KCCK, that's a Miki Yamanaka original called Tucson from her Solar Music Group release for 2026, Breathe. Miki Yamanaka herself at the piano, Nicole Glover on sax, Tyrone Allen II on the bass, Jimmy McBride on drums. We kicked off that set with one from the Bill Holman Band. Caught live on this date back in 2004 at the LAX Four Points Sheraton Hotel in Los Angeles. The Bill Holman Band live with the Bill Holman Special, a tribute to two great friends, Zoot and Al. And in the middle, wishing a very happy 50th birthday to singer Melissa Stiliano from her Anzic release, Dream Dancing, featuring Gene Bertoncini and Ike Sturm. We heard It Could Happen to You. 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Well, flood watch remains in effect through, late tomorrow night. Today we'll see showers, a high of near 72 degrees, southerly winds at 5 to 10 miles per hour. Tonight, showers and thunderstorms also possible and a low of around 64. Tomorrow, showers continue and possibly a thunderstorm, a high of near 69. Finally, we get a break on Friday, sunny with a high of near 65. And Saturday, we kick off the first weekend of October, sunny with a high of near 65 degrees. Currently, drizzle, 67 degrees outside our studios here on the Kirkwood Community College campus.

0: My name is Matthew Nicholson. I am the Associate Director of Bands at Jefferson High School in Cedar Rapids. While I was a student at the University of Iowa, I heard about all the things KCCK was doing with their high school students, and I wish that something like that was possible where I grew up back in the Des Moines area. So I've known KCCK for over 10 years back when I was a student to now teaching it and putting on performances like this. 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
1: Thank you so much, ladies and gentlemen. Hear his true genius, Maestro Tito Puente.

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That one was recorded live November 3rd, 2008, in the John C. Borden Auditorium of the Manhattan School of Music in New York City. Tito Puente Masterworks Live, the Manhattan School of Music Afro-Cuban Jazz Orchestra, conducted by Bobby Sanabria, and that was the intro to Elegua Chango. And just before that, we heard one from Clovis Nicholas from his Sunnyside release of 2026 Blues in Blueprint, 12 Variations on the Blues, Ramblin', with Larry Goldings there once again on the piano, this time, Clovis Nicholas on the bass, Carl Allen on the drums. I'm Hollis Monroe. Thank you for hanging out with me today for some great jazz. We've got the Amstel Jazz Ensemble, First State Blues, coming up in a little bit. Legendary guitarist Steve Grismore joined forces with drummer Tim Crumley and organist Mitch Town to form Trio Grismore. Iowa's Ultimate Power Trio demonstrated their considerable chops to the 2026 Iowa City Jazz Festival audience on the local stage. They're featured this week on our Wednesday night special, tonight at 6, right here on Iowa's Jazz Station, 88.3 KCCK.

All that jazz from Kirkwood Community College, Jazz 88.3 KCCK. Amstel Jazz Ensemble from their new Summit release, First State Blues. A lot of great music by Clifford Brown, including that one. That was, but of course, Joy Spring. Todd Groves on sax, Bruce Tuchinski on trombone, Dave Bosenhard guitar, Miles Brown bass, Tom Palmer drums and piano. We started off that set with one that was recorded by the great Van Gelder on this date in 1960, a prestige jazz release from organist Larry Young. Young Blues, the name of the album, and from it we heard Minor Dream with Larry Young at the Hammond B3, Thornell Schwartz on guitar, Wendell Marshall on the bass, Jimmy Smith on the drums, and wishing a happy 72nd birthday to newly minted NEA jazz master, singer, composer, educator Patrice Rushen, 72 years young today, from her 1981 hit Straight from the Heart. We heard She Will Take You Down to Love. 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

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Well, that was recorded live at the Manchester Craftsmen's Guild in Pittsburgh on this date in 2005. The Dizzy Gillespie All-Star Big Band from their release Dizzy's Business. That was Hot House featuring, well, this is the band is under the direction of the great Slide Hampton with special guest Roy Hargrove. Featuring on reeds, you got James Moody, Jimmy Heath, Frank West, Antonio Hart. Happy birthday to Antonio Hart. Gary Smullyan on the baritone. Frank Green, lead trumpet with Greg Gisbert, Randy Brecker, Claudio Roditi on trumpets as well, Jason Jackson, Steve Davis, Jay Ashby, of course, Jay Ashby is going to be at the MCG, on trombone, along with Douglas Previance on bass trombone, Mulgrew Miller at the piano, Marty Ashby on guitar is him too, and Dennis McCrell on the drums. I'm Hollis Monroe. It's time for this Wednesday's Jazz Masters Hour. Welcome to Jazz Masters. 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We're taking a look at the date of September 30th for this Jazz Masters Hour. And we look at folks recording on this date. Louis Armstrong and Billie Holiday were together recording You Can't Lose a Broken Heart, September 30th, 1949. Organist Larry Young recording Young Blues with the great Van Gelder in 1960. John Coltrane live in Seattle, 1965. Henry Threadgill Sextet. When was that? 1981. David Murray Quartet, Morning Song, 1983. Chet Baker Quintet, Blues for a Reason, 1984. The Cedar Walton Trio, Lush Life. That's a great album for the music of Billy Strayhorn. That was recorded September 30th, 1988. Rosemary Clooney working on Dedicated to Nelson, 1995. Mary Stallings live at the Village Vanguard in 2000. The Bill Holman Band live out in L.A., 2004. The Dizzy Gillespie All-Star Big Band, Dizzy's Business, 2005. And Jackie Terrasson working on Push in Studio, 2009. September 30th birthdays, drummer Buddy Rich, born in 1917, with us till 1987. Bassist and famously cellist Oscar Pettiford, born 1922, left us tragically early at the age of 37 in 1960. Trumpeter John Eardley, born 1928, with us till 1997. Other birthdays, newly minted NEA Jazz Master, singer-pianist Patrice Rushen, guitarist Scott Fields, saxophonist Antonio Hart, singer Melissa Stigliano, and trombonist Marshall Jilks, all born on September 30th as well. And we kick off our hour with music of the Cedar Walton Trio. The Cedar Walton Trio plays the music of Billy Strayhorn. It's a discovery disc recorded September 30th, 1988. Featuring Cedar Walton on the piano, Andy Simpkins on the bass, Billy Higgins on the drums, kicking off this hour of Jazz Masters with Take the A Train.

You're a jazz oasis in high definition, Iowa's Jazz Station, 88.3 KCCK. That's from a 1985 Criss Cross release, Blues for a Reason. It features the Chet Baker Quintet. Recorded September 30th, 1984. That tune? Well, of course, that was the Van Heusen standard, Imagination. Chet Baker on trumpet, Warren Marsh on tenor sax, Hod O'Brien at the piano keyboard, Cecil McBee on the bass, Eddie Gladden on drums. And we began the hour looking at the date of September 30th with another one recorded on September 30th, this one in 1988 for Discovery Records. The Cedar Walton Trio, Cedar Walton pianist with Andy Simpkins bass, Billy Higgins on the drums. From the Cedar Walton Trio plays the music of Billy Strayhorn, Lush Life, the name of the album, Take the A-Train. 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Well, flood watch is in effect through late Thursday night. This afternoon, showers, steady temperatures around 69 degrees. Southwest winds 5 to 10 miles per hour. Tonight, showers with thunderstorms also possible, a low of around 64. Thursday, showers, possibly a thunderstorm, a high of near 69. Friday, sunny with a high of near 65. And Saturday, sunny with a high of near 65. Record high today, we hit 94 on this date in 2023. Average high temperature, 69.

0: 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That was Buddy Rich and his band live on King Street in San Francisco. West Side Story, overture and medley, composed by Leonard Bernstein, arranged by Bill Reddy. Soloist Brian Scherginger on tenor sax, and of course, Buddy Rich on the drums. Bernard Rich, born September 30th, 1917, left us at the age of 69 in 1987. American drummer, songwriter, conductor, bandleader, considered one of the most influential drummers of all time. He was born September 30th in Sheepshead Bay, Brooklyn, New York, to Jewish parents. At 18 months, he became part of his parents' vaudeville act, dressed in a sailor suit, playing an arrangement of the Stars and Stripes Forever behind a huge bass and snare drum, an act which concluded with him emerging from behind the drums and tap dancing to thunderous applause. By the age of 4, he was headlining Broadway, billed as Baby Traps the Drum Wonder. In his teens, he led a band that toured the U.S. and Australia, and by the age of 15, he was earning a respectable weekly salary of $1,000 and was the second highest paid child entertainer during the 1930s behind the actor Jackie Coogan. Known for his virtuoso technique, power, and speed, he went on to work with acts such as Bunny Berrigan, Artie Shaw, Tommy Dorsey, Count Basie, Harry James. From 1942 to 44, he served in the U.S. Marines, and then from 45 to 48, he led the Buddy Rich Orchestra. In 1966, he recorded a big band-style arrangement of songs from West Side Story, and he found lasting success with the formation of the Buddy Rich Big Band, also called the Buddy Rich Band and the Big Band Machine. I'm Hollis Monroe. Thank you so much for joining us for our Jazz Masters.
1: Duke Ellington once released an album called Will the Big Bands Ever Come Back? 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I'm Murray Kent, featuring the famous bands along with the lesser-heard names, small group classic jazz also, and let's not forget great singers and vocal groups from those golden years too, often singing standards from the Great American Songbook. 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

All that jazz from Kirkwood Community College, Jazz 88.3 KCCK. That comes to us one that was recorded in January of 1992. Dizzy Gillespie and company there from a Tillock disc, Bird Songs, the final recordings live at the Blue Note in New York City. And that was, of course, Confirmation. Dizzy Gillespie on trumpet, Clifford Jordan on tenor sax, Antonio Hart on alto, Danilo Perez at the piano, George Meraz on the bass, Louis Nash on the drums, Antonio Hart, born September 30th, 1968, jazz alto saxophonist and educator, attended the Baltimore School for the Arts, studied with Andy McGee at the Berklee College of Music, got his master's from Queens College University of New York, kicked it off with his career with Roy Hargrove, currently serving as a full-time professor of jazz studies in Aaron Copland School of Music at Queens College in New York. 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

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With additional service to Johnson County on translator K295AC, Iowa City. Oscar Pettiford getting the last word there with that last low note. Bassist Oscar Pettersson, Pettiford born September 30th, 1922, with us till 1960. Heard him there with an Orrin Keep News production for Riverside. Jazz Contrasts, Kenny Dorham, leader on trumpet, Sonny Rollins on tenor sax, Hank Jones at the piano, Oscar Pettiford on the bass, Max Roach on drums. That wraps up this hour of Jazz Masters. Thanks for joining me. Coming up this hour, we have Enoch Smith Jr. This is What Love Does, his brand new release coming up. Also, Ulysses Owens Jr. with Kind of Grunge. Well, we're going to celebrate the birthday of Oscar Pettiford, born September 30th, 1922, with us till 1960, jazz double bassist and composer, and one of the earliest musicians to adopt the bebop idiom. Christian McBride called Pettiford probably the most important bass player of that bebop generation in terms of creating new language for the bass. An Oklahoman, born in Okmulgee, his mother identified as being of Choctaw descent. His dad, Harry Doc Pettiford, was half Cherokee and half African American. He grew up playing in a family band, in which he sang and danced before switching to piano at age 12, then to double bass when he was 14. He's quoted as saying that he didn't really like the way people were playing the bass, so he developed his own way of playing it. And despite being admired by the likes of Milt Hinton at the age of 14, he gave up in 1941 because he didn't believe he could make a living at it. Well, 5 months later, he was once again inspired by Hinton, who persuaded him to return to music. As a leader, he inadvertently discovered Cannonball Adderley after one of his musicians had tricked him into letting Adderley, an unknown music teacher at the time, onto the bandstand. He had Adderley solo on a demanding piece in which Adderley, of course, performed impressively. Pettiford's also considered a pioneer of the cello as a solo music and jazz instrument. He first played the cello as a practical joke on his band leader Woody Herman when he walked off stage during his solo spot and came back unexpectedly with a cello and played on that. Well, in 1949, after suffering a broken arm, he found it impossible to play his bass, so he experimented with the cello from a friend that, well, lent him one, tuning it in fourths like a double bass but an octave higher. He found it possible to perform during his rehabilitation, during which his arm was in a sling. He made his first recordings of the instrument in 1950, and then the cello became legendarily his second instrument, and he continued to perform and to record with it throughout the remainder of his career. Here he is with Thelonious Monk in 1956 in New York City, recording for Riverside Records once again. From Brilliant Corners, Thelonious Monk at the piano keyboard, Ernie Henry on alto sax, Sonny Rollins on tenor, Oscar Pettiford on the bass, Max Roach on the drums, remembering the great Oscar Pettiford on his birthday. Kicking off this hour with Brilliant Corners.

0: Your Jazz Oasis in High Definition, Iowa's Jazz Station, 88.3 KCCK, pianist and composer Enoch Smith Jr. From his brand new release on Misfit Me Records, This Is What Love Does. And that piece is Let's Make It Clear. Enoch Smith Jr. at the piano, Kai Gibson on the bass, Logan Bogdan on the drums. And we began this hour wishing a great memory of the birthday of the bassist, cellist Oscar Pettiford's birthday. He was born on this date in 1922, only with us till 1960, left us at the age of 37. From the 1957 Riverside Records recording, Thelonious Monk, Brilliant Corners, with Thelonious Monk at the piano, Ernie Henry on alto sax, Sonny Rollins on tenor, Oscar Pettiford on the bass, and Max Roach on the drums. And from their 1989 Chase Music Group release, Julie Kelly with Tom Garvin from Some Other Time, there in the middle with Bahia. Well, flood watch remains in effect through late Thursday night. This afternoon, we'll see showers, steady temperatures around 69 degrees, southwest winds 5 to 10 miles per hour. Tonight, showers with thunderstorms also possible, a low of around 64. Thursday, showers, possibly a thunderstorm, a high of near 69, but things clear off. Friday, Sunday, sunny with a high of near 65, and Saturday, we begin the first weekend of October, sunny with a high of near 65 degrees. The record high today, we hit 94 on this date in 2023. Normal average high temperature around 69. Currently 67 degrees outside our studios here on the Kirkwood Community College campus.
1: And million soldiers to the war have gone who may never return again.
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1: For the ones who died in vain.
2: You're on the Soundbeat. The Peerless Quartet recorded I Didn't Raise My Boy to Be a Soldier in January of 1915.
1: I didn't raise my boy to be a soldier. I brought him up to be my pride and joy.
2: Alfred Bryan wrote the lyrics, and they drew a sharp line between those who supported the U.S. entering the Great War and those who opposed. The opposition? Pacifists and isolationists, of course, but also Protestant ministers, German Americans, and Irish Americans, who weren't eager to support the British. Then there was the other side. Harry Truman, National Guard captain at the time, didn't love the tune. The place for women who opposed war, he said, was in China, or by preference in a harem, and not in the United States. The sheet music sold to the tune of 700,000 copies in the first 6 months, making it one of the biggest hits of that year. Check out more episodes now at soundbeat.org. 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I'm Brett Barry.

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From Kirkwood Community College, listener-supported Jazz 88.3 KCCK, also at 106.9 FM in Iowa City, Coralville, and North Liberty, Francesco Crosara. From his OA2 record release, Circular Motion, of 2024, that's Preludio Flamenco, Francesco Crosara at the piano keyboard, Farko Dosimov on the bass, Devon Lewis on drums. 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

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Ulysses Owens Jr. and Generation Y from their new release, Kind of Grunge. That's music of Pearl Jam, Even Flow. Ulysses Owens Jr. on the drums, Thomas Milovec on the bass, Benny Bannock III on trumpet, Langston Hughes II, who might be my cousin, on alto sax, Tyler Bullock at the piano, Dan Wilson on guitar. And we kicked it off with one from Richie Cole from Signature 1988 Milestone release. Take the Cole Train, Richie Cole on alto sax, Ben Sidran at the piano, Vic Juris on guitar, Marshall Hawkins on bass, Mel Brown on the drums, and from her Narada release, Speak No Evil, Flora Purim there in the middle with I've Got You Under My Skin. 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Well, that'll do it for me, but Mr. Ron Atkins is up next, coming up in the next hour. Matt Wilson's Good Trouble, Love is the Whole Thing, We Are Only Pieces. Rob Dixon's Naptown Soul, Sullivan Fortner's Leave That In There for Funk at 5. It's an all-request Funk at 5 with listener recommendations for Stevie Wonder, Classic Cool and the Gang, Marvin Gaye, and more. All that coming up next here on Jazz 88.3 KCCK. I'm Hollis Monroe. 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

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Julian Lodge from Scenes from Above, his January release for Blue Note Records, working with some great people, including John Medeski of Medeski, Martin, and Wood on the keys, Jorge Rader on bass, and Kenny Wollison on the drums. Julian Lodge, magnificent guitar player. And from this one, we heard Havens, a Julian Lodge original. And from A Supreme Blue, probably one of my favorite albums so far this year, Nicholas Payton and Butcher Brown. Two great creative forces getting together to do song-by-song covers of A Love Supreme and Kinda Blue. And from Kinda Blue, we heard Freddie Freeloader, Nicholas Payton on trumpet, and representing Butcher Brown, Tanishu on tenor sax, Morgan Burrs on guitar, DJ Harrison is doing the keys, Corey Fonville on drums, and Rendazzo on the bass. Once again for Freddie Freeloader from Supreme Blue. Good afternoon, Ron Adkins with you for Afternoon Jazz. Glad to have you aboard today. I've got some great stuff coming up in our next hour, including coming up in our first set, John Clayton from the 2-0 Duo Project. And we're going to start with Matt Wilson's Good Trouble. Matt Wilson, a great friend of KCCK's. He's got an amazing band behind him. For Love is the Whole Thing, We Are Only Pieces. Matt Wilson's Good Trouble and Black Fire on Jazz 88.3 KCCK.

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Music from Dizzy Gillespie and his all-star big band. This is kind of an alumni get-together featuring Jay Ashby on trombone, James Moody on tenor sax, Gary Smullyan on the Barry, Frank West on alto, and let's see, Marty Ashby is on the guitar, and Mulgrew Miller on piano, plus a whole lot of other ones. A lot of great horns on this one. We heard Off Minor from the Manchester Craftsmen's Guild release, Dizzy's Business. Dizzy Gillespie, All-Star Alumni Big Band. And from the 2-0 Duo Project, Renee Marie and Gerald Clayton joining John Clayton. He's on the upright bass, Gerald Clayton on piano, and Renee Marie singing along to Some Other Time. This one from Artist Share Records. And from Matt Wilson's Good Trouble, Love is the Whole Thing, We Are Only Pieces. And from this one we heard Andrew Hill's Black Fire, featuring Matt Wilson on the drums, Ben Allison on the acoustic bass, Jeff Lederer on tenor sax, Don Clement on piano, Anisha Rush on alto sax, and Tia Fuller also on the alto for Palmetto Records. Matt Wilson's Good Trouble. 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It features all seven of the Cedar Rapids and Marion High School marching bands in their only joint appearance of the season. 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And as always, thank you for remembering Iowa's Jazz Station. 88.3 weather for this afternoon. There is a flood watch in effect until late Thursday night. Otherwise, this afternoon, showers, steady temperatures around 69, and winds out of the southwest from around 5 to 15. Tonight, showers with thunderstorms also possible and a low around 64. And for Thursday, showers and possibly a thunderstorm, a high near 69. The sun comes out on Friday, a little bit cooler, kind of more fall-like, with a high near 65. Currently at KCCK, we are standing at 69 degrees as your afternoon jazz continues. Saul Luberoff from the Iowa City Jazz Festival coming up in just a bit. We're going to start, though, with Ben Allison on bass, Steve Cardenas on guitar, Ted Nash on saxophone. From their collaborative effort called Trio Logical, here's Ida's Spoons on Jazz 88.3 KCCK.

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Recorded live at the Iowa City Jazz Festival. That was KCCK's own Saul Lubaroff and his funk outfit. And we heard Blues Walk, Saul Lubaroff on saxophone, Andy Parrott on guitar, Manuel Lopez III on keys, Marty Christensen on the bass, and Mark Gradema on the drums, recorded July 5th at the Iowa City Jazz Festival. So Saul Lubaroff not only has a golden voice, you get to hear him twice over the weekends here at KCCK, Saturday and Sunday, but he also plays a mean saxophone as well. Ben Allison on bass with Steve Cardenas on guitar and Ted Nash on the reeds. They led off this set with their album Trio Logical, and we heard Ida's Spoons from Sunnyside Records. Legendary guitarist Steve Grismore joined forces with drummer Tim Crumley and organist Mitch Town to form Trio Grismore. Iowa's Ultimate Power Trio demonstrated their considerable chops to the 2026 Iowa City Jazz Festival audience from the local stage. We're featuring it this week on our Wednesday night special. That's coming up at 6 o'clock tonight right here on Iowa's Jazz Station, 88.3 KCCK. Jennifer Madsen from her album Girl Talk is on the way. We're going to start with Rob Dixon from his album Naptown Soul. Rob Dixon on saxophone for Fields and Valleys, one of his originals on Jazz 88.3 KCCK.

All that jazz. From Kirkwood Community College, we are Jazz 88.3 KCCK. Johnny Smith and his new quartet. Johnny Smith on guitar. Johnny Reyes on the vibes. Johnny Lee on the drums. And George Romanes on the bass. Recorded yesterday, as a matter of fact. The anniversary recording was yesterday in 1956. Doing a nice version of Milt Jackson's Bag's Groove for Fresh Sound Records. Johnny Smith on the guitar. Before that, Jennifer Madsen and her album Girl Talk. And Any Place I Hang My Hat Is Home. And starting off that set, Rob Dixon from Naptown Soul, featuring Dave Stryker on guitar. Dave Stryker is not only a guest artist, he wrote a couple of the pieces on here and co-produced the album with Rob Dixon for Strike Zone Records. Sam Frybush on the organ and Sleepy Floyd on the drums. We heard Fields and Valleys, a Rob Dixon original. We'll get the first word on new jazz releases along with KCCK programs and events when you subscribe to our email newsletter. 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A reception will be held on Thursday, October the 15th from 3:30 to 5 p.m. in the Iowa Hall Art Gallery. 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Afternoon jazz continues. I've got music on the way from Oregon. We're going to start with Sullivan Fortner from his album Leave That In There. From this one here is Sorcerer's Stick on Jazz 88.3 KCCK.

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From Oregon, Paul McCandless on horns, Ralph Towner doing both guitar and piano, Glenn Moore on bass, and Mark Walker on the drums. We heard If from their album Prime from 2005. Before that, music from Sullivan Fortner. He's in a trio with Tyrone Allen II and Kayvon Gordon for the album Leave the

that in there. This one from Artwork Records. And we heard Sorcerer's Stick from Kayvon, from Kayvon Gordon, Tyrone Allen, and Sullivan Fortner. Let's take a look at the KCCK concert calendar for today. Benny Bennick III starts a two-night stand at Noche in Des Moines, starting at 7 o'clock tonight. And Patricia Barber, if you're living in Chicago, she's at Winter's Jazz Club. That's going to be a great gig. Check that one out as well if you're listening to us in the Chicago area. Thursday, we're going to look ahead a little bit. The University of Iowa Repertory Ensemble playing at Voxman Concert Hall in Iowa City. That starts at 7:30 on Thursday. And a little bit north, UNI Jazz Combo is playing at 7:30 in Bankston Auditorium of Russell Hall in Cedar Falls. Bryce Janey playing at O'Malley's in Cedar Rapids at 7 o'clock on Thursday. And as I mentioned, Benny Bennick III is at Noche in Des Moines at 7 o'clock. KCCK's concert calendar lists jazz and blues events in Iowa, as well as major Midwest cities. 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Good afternoon. Ron Adkins with you for Afternoon Jazz. I hope you're having a wonderful day today. Got some great music to kind of celebrate getting over the hump of the week. It's a downhill slide from here, despite the rain. I've got music on the way from Somi from What Does It Take to Bloom? And we're going to start with music from Skinny Hightower. Another one of my favorites for this year. It's called Feels Like Destiny. From this one here is Chain Reaction on Jazz 88.3 KCCK.

0: Your Jazz Oasis in high definition, Iowa's Jazz Station, 88.3 KCCK. Curtis Fuller leading a quintet on the album Keep It Simple for Savant Records. This one out in 2005. Curtis Fuller leading on trombone with Javon Jackson on tenor sax, Doug Karn on piano, Rodney Jordan on bass, and Fritz Wise on the drums. We heard Maze from the album Keep It Simple from trombonist Curtis Fuller. Before that, Somi, beautiful voice. Love the world rhythms that she incorporates into her work, including on this one, Nayaya, the name of the album, or the name of the song. And What Does It Take to Bloom, her new album. And starting off that set, music from Skinny Hightower and Feels Like Destiny. This one just out this month. And we heard Chain Reaction from Edify Records. Skinny Hightower did everything on here. He produced the album, wrote and arranged every piece, and did all the instruments as well. Skinny Hightower, one-man band on Destiny. Feels Like Destiny. Ron Adkins with you for Afternoon Jazz. Music on the way from Kevin Burt from his new album, This Trip. And we have some music from James Fernando. It's going to start us off. 88.3 weather for this afternoon. Flood watch is in effect through late Thursday night. Otherwise, this afternoon, showers and steady temperatures around 69 degrees. Tonight, showers with thunderstorms also possible and a low of around 64. And for Thursday, showers and possibly a thunderstorm with a high near 69 degrees. It starts to get autumnal starting on Friday with sunny skies and a high near 65. Currently at KCCK, we are standing at 70 degrees.
1: My name is Chad Eby, and I teach jazz saxophone at the University of North Carolina at Greensboro, and I'm a native of Newhall, Iowa. As a kid, I was a huge jazz fan. My parents loved jazz, so I grew up listening to KCCK. Jazz is the greatest of all American art forms, and I can't think of anything that I would rather spend my money on in this day and age than art. 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I'm Chad Eby. 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
1: 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From his new album, This Trip, that was Kevin Burt, Iowa's blues man, featuring him on harmonica, guitar, and doing the vocals. And he wrote and arranged all the pieces on this album. We heard Homegoing Time from Gulf Coast Records and Kevin Burt. Before that, James Fernando on piano. He wrote all the pieces on his album as well. Dan McCain on bass and Kion Williams on the drums. This one from Spring Garden Records, and we heard the album Philly 3. And from it, Unlikely Animal Friendships. Well, good afternoon. Ron Adkins with your afternoon jazz. Clean Up Your Act with George Dorman coming up in just a couple of moments. I've got music on the way from Bria Skonberg. Her new one that we debuted this week as part of New Music Monday is called Indigo, and it's an all-vocal album. She's also a fantastic trumpeter as well. And Russ Annixter's going to kick us off and count us in from his album What Next, from Russ Annixter's Hippie Big Band. Going to do a little Beatles on that one. That's all coming up in just a couple of moments on Jazz 88.3 KCCK.
2: 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Here at 88.3 KCCK, we can answer that question in the affirmative, especially Sunday afternoons on Big Band Memories. I'm Murray Kent, featuring the famous bands along with the lesser heard names, small group classic jazz also, and let's not forget great singers and vocal groups from those golden years too, often singing standards from the Great American Songbook. Each Sunday from 1 to 5, find out what the excitement was all about during the golden age of popular music and jazz. 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
3: Relief Cedar Rapids reaches a major milestone. I'm George Dorman with Clean Up Your Act. The program to restore the tree canopy in Cedar Rapids has now planted more than 22,000 trees, just past the halfway mark of its 10-year goal of 42,000 trees to replace those that were lost in the 2020 derecho. The nonprofit Trees Forever put together the program in cooperation with the City of Cedar Rapids to replant trees in public spaces and private neighborhoods. Michelle Beisker is CEO of Trees Forever.
4: To make sure that we are recreating that mature tree canopy that we believe all neighborhoods should have, because we know that there is the need for shade and they're key to creating a beautiful neighborhood.
3: And Beisker says trees are very important from an environmental standpoint.
4: Trees help reduce the urban heat map. They help ensure soil quality and water runoff. They process to ensure that any kind of runoff that occurs, whether it be in drainage systems or in rivers, they help ensure the water quality. And the benefits of trees are beyond beautification. They make an ecosystem that is vibrant, whether it's in an urban or a rural setting.
3: Cedar Rapids lost around 670,000 trees, or roughly 70% of its urban tree canopy, during the August 10th, 2020 derecho. I'm George Dorman on 88.3 KCCK.
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All that jazz from Kirkwood Community College. 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Music from Larry Young on the Hammond organ, Thornell Schwartz on guitar, Wendell Marshall on bass, and Jimmy Smith on the drums. Recorded on this date in 1960, an anniversary recording of Young Blues from Larry Young and the album of the same name from Prestige New Jazz Records. Before that, music from Bria Skonberg from her new album Indigo. As I mentioned, we debuted this one on Monday. It's part of New Music Monday. This one from Cellar Records, Bria Skonberg on trumpet and vocal for We'll Be Together Again, Frankie Lane co-written piece that's part of the Great American Songbook. And from Russ Annixter's Hippie Big Band, doing some Beatles on this one. I saw her standing there. Love the groove on this one. Russ Annixter did all the arrangements and orchestrations and has just an incredible band behind him. This has been our featured album for this month of September. It's called What Next? From Russ Annixter's Hippie Big Band. KCCK is supported by the 29th Annual Metro Marching Band Classic. That comes on Monday evening, October the 12th, at 6 p.m. at Kingston Stadium. Features all seven of the Cedar Rapids and Marion High School marching bands in their only joint appearance of the season. Special guest band will be the Panther Marching Band from the University of Northern Iowa. Gates open at 5:30 p.m. Tickets at metromarchingbandclassic.ludus.com or at the gate. 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Music on the way from New York Electric Piano featuring Iowa's own Patrick Doherty. We're going to start, though, with Ardashir. This is his first album as a leader. And from it, here's My Shining Hour on Jazz 88.3 KCCK.

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That was Pat Doherty from Cedar Rapids, part of the great Doherty musical family on the all the pianos and the Hammond organ. Aaron Comas on drums and Richard Hammond on the bass. And this put them all together, and they are New York Electric Piano. This one out in 2018 called State of the Art. And from it, we heard Ignite It. Before that, music from Ardashir. His full name is Ardashir Porkeramadi. He is a saxophonist and flautist, a reed man by trade, working with Corey Weeds on this one. Corey Weeds on tenor sax and Graham Vallette on the drums. And we heard My Shining Hour, the Harold Arlen original, arranged by Ardashir, from his album Introducing, his debut recording as a leader. Good afternoon. Ron Adkins with you for Afternoon Jazz. Great stuff coming up in this hour, including music from the Joe Lovano Nonet from On This Day. It's an anniversary recording. Nicole Zoraitis from The Devil I Knew. And we're going to start everything off with the title song from the new one from Stefan Harris and Blackout. Stefan Harris on vibes and special guest member of the band Casey Benjamin on saxophone and some kind of obscure instruments as well. Here is Legacy Dances on Jazz 88.3 KCCK.

0: Won't make it. Won't make it. Come. I won't make it out alive.
1: 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Love the giggle at the end of that one. Nicole Zoraitis from The Devil I Knew. And this one called Won't Make It Out Alive, featuring Larry Goldings. He's doing some guest work on this one. Also, you know you're cool when you put a little poetry in here from Dorothy Parker, Frances Watkin Harper, Emily Dickinson, Sarah Teasdale, and Edna St. Vincent Millay. She hangs with the good people. Won't Make It Out Alive, from Nicole Zoraitis and The Devil I Knew. Before that, Stefan Harris on the vibes, Casey Benjamin on sax, Christian Sands on piano, Desron Douglas on bass, and Terrian Gully on the drums. And from this one, we heard Legacy Dances, the title song to their brand new album, Stefan Harris and Blackout, featuring Casey Benjamin. Well, the people who donate money to KCCK invest in the future of jazz in our community. 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Flood watch in effect through late Thursday night. The rain just keeps on coming. Forecast for tonight, more rain. Showers with thunderstorms also possible and a low of around 64. Thursday, showers and a possible thunderstorm is in the projection, at least, and a high near 69. However, Friday, sunny skies, a high near 65. Same thing for Saturday. So we do get a reprieve just in time for the weekend games and some fun in the weekend. Currently, at KCCK, we are standing at 70 degrees as your afternoon jazz continues. Got music from Joe Lovano and his Nonette, as promised, from the album On This Day at the Village Vanguard, out in 2003. Here's Good Bait on Jazz 88.3 KCCK.

0: 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Music from Joe Lovano and his Nonet. This is from On This Day at the Vanguard, live at the Village Vanguard in 2003, and featuring Willie Face Smith doing the orchestrations. Joe Lovano is on saxophone. Part of the Nonet, Louis Nash on drums, Scott Robinson on Barry Sax, Steve Slagle on alto, and Joe Lovano on tenor. And we heard Good Bait, Tad Dameron's classic. Good afternoon, Ron Adkins with you for Afternoon Jazz, Health in a Heartbeat, coming up in just a couple of moments. I've got music on the way from Tony Bennett. He's in a duet with Lady Gaga from the album Duets 2. And we're going to start with Mike Jones with strings, Mike Jones in a trio on piano. That's coming up in just a couple of moments. Each evening, Iowa's Jazz Station presents a new release in its entirety so you can appreciate the whole work. The Midnight CD for tonight is In the Moment by the Greg Abate Quartet. 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
1: Here's today's edition of Health in a Heartbeat. Do you have trouble sleeping? Are you bothered by aches and pains? Do you feel grumpy more often than not? If your answer to any of these is yes, a new study might prove helpful to you. Researchers from the University of Missouri say having and sticking to a predictable daily routine can help reduce pain, improve mood, and support healthier aging. Their study found that older adults who followed regular daily schedules, including those who experienced insomnia, reported less physical pain and fewer symptoms of depression. With about half of adults aged 60 or older known to experience insomnia, the researchers wanted to know more about how a lack of sleep can affect a person's daily life. In general, it's known that those with insomnia can struggle to focus. They delved into a survey of people with a median age of 68. About half of the respondents reported having trouble sleeping. The other half described themselves as good sleepers. As the researchers expected, those with insomnia generally reported more pain and stronger symptoms of depression. However, they found that those who followed regular daily schedules reported less physical pain and fewer depression symptoms. Researchers found that consistent routines were equally helpful for good sleepers and those who didn't sleep as well. They said sticking with a routine for waking up, eating, socializing, and sleeping may help regulate our body's internal clocks. Keeping one's circadian rhythms on an even keel seems to lead to better health. And since we all spend about a third of our lives in slumber, setting a routine for waking up and going to sleep would be a good place to start. Health in a Heartbeat is produced by University of Florida Health, committed to advancing excellence in patient care, research, and education, and by WUFTFM. 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
0: Gita's just fine.

All that jazz from Kirkwood Community College. We are Jazz 88.3 KCCK. From the anniversary recording Blues for a Reason. This one recorded on this date in 1984, released in 1985 on Crisscross Records. That was Chet Baker on trumpet with Warren Marsh on the tenor sax, Hod O'Brien on piano, Cecil McBee on bass, and Eddie Gladden on the drums. And from this one we heard, they included both takes of Looking Good Tonight, and I played the second take. It's a little bit more succinct, and sounded like he was a little bit in better sound on this one. Chet Baker wrote it, and for his quintet, Blues for a Reason, the name of the album. Before that, Tony Bennett and Lady Gaga. This is the song that got them thinking they should do a whole album of duets. Now, Lady is a Tramp from Duets 2 from Tony Bennett, working with a lot of great vocalists with this one. And from Mike Jones with Strings from Capri Records, Mike Jones on piano, Alex Frank on bass, and Graham Dechter on guitar. And from it, we heard the 1926 standard, Deed I Do. Well, KCCK's online store is a place where every purchase supports Iowa's Jazz Station. 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Afternoon Jazz continues. Funk at 5 coming up a little bit after 5 o'clock. We're getting very close. And we've got music on the way before that, but from Pete Mills, from his album For the Record. We're going to start with Robert Jospe and his quartet. This is from the album The Night Sky, and composed by Daniel Clark. It's called Southern Doodle Dandy. Daniel Clark is the piano player for the Robert Jospe Quartet on Jazz 88.3 KCCK.

50 years of all that jazz. 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From Pete Mills and his album For the Record, this one out last October. This one featuring Tom Davis on the electric guitar, Zach Compston on drums, John Eshelman was doing the Hammond B3, and Pete Mills on tenor saxophone. And from this one, we heard a Pete Mills original called Step On It. And starting off the set was Robert Jospe and his quartet, Daniel Clark on the piano, Chris Whiteman on guitar, Paul Langosch on the bass, and Robert Jospe leading on the drums. And from this one, we heard Southern Doodle Dandy, a Daniel Clark original. He also did the arrangements for it. Daniel Clark, as I mentioned, the keyboardist for the band. Robert Jospe Quartet from the album The Night Sky. We'll join KCCK and Orchestra Iowa for First Friday Jazz. It's Friday afternoon, October the 9th, in the Opus Concert Cafe. 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Friday afternoon, October the 9th at 5 p.m. in Orchestra Iowa's Opus Concert Cafe. And the first set broadcast live on Iowa's Jazz Station. The next night, October the 10th, it's the Opus Blues Review with the Janies. 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Good afternoon, Ron Adkins with you for Afternoon Jazz. It's a little bit after 5 o'clock. Let's get right into Funk at 5. This is kind of the request edition. I got a flurry of texts and emails regarding kind of the early 80s version of Funk at 5 I did yesterday with some more suggestions. And I had one that I was going to do yesterday, but simply ran out of time. This one for Stevie Wonder. So we're going to play it today. This one coming from his classic 1973 album called Inner Visions. Here's Higher Ground. Jazz 88.3, KCCK, and Funk at 5.

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Iowa's Jazz Station, 88.3 KCCK. Wrapping up Funk at 5 with a little bit of Earth, Wind, and Fire by request. And that was from their album Open Our Eyes from 1974. And Mighty Mighty, great tune on Columbia Records. Before that, a classic from Marvin Gaye, Gotta Give It Up, Part 1. Borrowing a little bit on this titling from James Brown on that one. Gotta Give It Up, Part 1 from Marvin Gaye. And this one I simply pulled off of a Greatest Hits collection. That too by request. Actually, all of them were by request. And then someone said they really need to hear Ladies Night from Kool and the Gang. And Who Am I to Keep Happiness at Bay? This one from their compilation called Celebration. And starting everything off, Stevie Wonder. For a very patient person by request, from the album Inner Visions from 1973, we started everything off with Higher Ground. And thus ends Funk at 5 for this Wednesday night. We're going to turn around and do it all over again tomorrow. So stay tuned for that as well. Got some more great groove tunes all lined up and ready to go. 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Flood watch in effect through late Thursday night. Otherwise, tonight showers with thunderstorms possible and a low of around 64 degrees. For Thursday, showers and possibly a thunderstorm, a high near 69. Cools down a little bit on Friday, sunny skies with a high near 65. Kind of a nice autumn day, and as is Saturday. Sunny skies and a high near 65. Currently at KCCK, we are at 69 degrees as afternoon jazz continues. Music from Nicholas Payton. He's collaborating with Esperanza Spalding and Kareem Riggins on the album Triune. From this one, here's a Nicholas Payton original. It's called Gold Dust, Black Magic on Jazz 88.3 KCCK.

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Cedar Walton Trio doing the music of Billy Strayhorn on their album Lush Life. This one, an anniversary recording, recorded on this date in 1988. Cedar Walton on piano, Andy Simpkins on bass, and Billy Higgins on drums. Sitting in on this one on soprano sax was Clifford Jordan for Blood Count, Billy Strayhorn's classic tune. And from Nicholas Payton, this one out about this time last year. It's called Triune, featuring Esperanza Spalding on the bass, and she's doing, you know, some of the vocalizations on this one as well. She does a little bit of scat, just kind of a little bit of melodic singing as well. Kareem Riggins on the drums with Nicholas Payton, doing double duty on this one, working on the Fender Rhodes, and also doing some of the piano work on this one, as well as on some of the other ones, the flugelhorn. So triple duty on this one. Gold Dust Black Magic, the name of the song, from the catalog of Nicholas Payton for his album Triune, featuring Esperanza Spalding and Kareem Riggins. 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Jazz Masters with Hollis Monroe celebrates the week in jazz birthdays and notable recording anniversaries of landmark and more obscure albums. This week, he plays choice cuts from Jimmy Smith and Wes Montgomery's Dynamic Duo and Jackie Terrison's Push, along with many others. It's Jazz Masters Saturday at noon until 4 on Jazz 88.3 KCCK. Ron Adkins with you for your afternoon jazz. Music from the Hunter Tones coming up. I got some Maceo Parker as well. This is from Hunter Tones' new one. It's called Transmission. And from it, here is Melodeon on Jazz 88.3 KCCK.

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We are Jazz 88.3 KCCK. Music from Jeff Rupert on saxophone from his album It Gets Better. This one out in 2024, featuring a quartet of Kenny Barron on piano, Peter Washington on bass, Joe Farnsworth on drums, and Jeff Rupert on tenor sax. And we heard Not My Blues. Before that, Brother Maceo, Maceo Parker, from the album Roots and Grooves. It's basically two albums put together. The first half is a tribute to Ray Charles, and we heard Hit the Road Jack with Maceo Parker on saxophone and doing his best Ray Charles impersonation. This one from Heads Up Records. And starting off that set, music from Hunter Tones and their new album. It's called Transmission. And we heard Melodeon from the great Hunter Tones, who we got to hear at the Iowa City Jazz Festival not too long ago. 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The program also features Orchestra Iowa Concertmaster Julia Sakharova in Mendelssohn's Violin Concerto. And lastly, Rachmaninoff's Symphony No. 3. That's on Saturday, October the 17th at the Paramount Theater in Cedar Rapids, and Sunday, October 18th at Voxman Concert Hall in Iowa City. 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

Thank you very much. That was called Blues in Motion, written by Charlie Hayden. We're going to continue now with a John Scofield tune called Oh, I See.

Thanks a lot. A little groovelation, little John Scofield music. We're going to continue now with it's kind of an older tune, actually. It was written many years ago by a musician out of the Jazz Crusaders Orchestra called Wilton Felder, and this is a tune called Way Back Home.

Yeah, that's kind of a cool old song, right? A little gospel. It's Sunday morning, right? We gotta go to church for a minute, you know, and then we can, get into our other aspects of life here. All right, we're gonna continue now. We got a couple of originals. We're gonna do one of mine right now. This is a boogaloo called Sco Motion, and I suppose it's okay to dance if you, know, we've seen it before, so you know, yeah, well. Anyway, by the way, we have CDs for sale. Mitch has a fairly new CD. I have a fairly old CD, but they're organ-based groups. And if you'd like, some of this stuff is over at the merch table, but we also have stuff here if you want to talk to us after the gig. Okay? It's a better deal if you get them here. No, I just made that up, but...

0: You stick it under there. But you can only have two. I don't have change, though, ma'am. I'm sorry.
1: All right.
0: But you can take, you know.
1: So are these yours?
0: All of those are mine. And that's mine, and then all of those are mine.
1: Right.
0: If you wanted to take, you can take. What's that?
2: Play peanut vendor.
0: Well, counts. All right, so here we go. We're going to do a Jimmy Smith tune, right, Mitch? I don't want to screw that up. This is called Eight Counts for Rita, and this is a sing-along. You have to, how many people can count to eight? It's Iowa City. I hope it's a fairly good number. Seven maybe, but not eight. Okay, I got you. It's still early, but we're going to ask you guys to help us out here on this tune. You'll see what I mean when we get there, okay? You got to be able to count to eight, though. It's called Eight Counts for Rita. Here we go.

0: It was a little too hot, and it blew everything up. Sorry. Check we'll tone it down.
1: Generator.
0: Are we okay? All right. Well, we're going to start where we left off. I was done. My solo caused the generator to go off. So hopefully Mitch's solo won't be quite as good as mine was. And anyway, we're going to start with his solo. We're doing eight counts, so we're still going to need you to count to eight one more time. Okay, so get that ready. All right, here we go.

All right. Good job out there. Good job. Good job. You're hired. We'll have you guys come to our next gig. We need you for that. So, okay. Thank you. We're going to continue now with an original by our keyboard player, Mr. Mitch Town. This is called Alta Vista.

Thank you very much. Alta Vista, written by our keyboard player, Mr. Mitch Town. So there's lots of good music today. Jim Dreyer has his ensemble here with a little Latin jazz. There's Jim over there. They're playing at, Jim, are you at 3 o'clock? Are you at three? Yes. And on the main stage, Saul Lubaroff's gonna be playing after us. He's got a funk group with a bunch of, you know, guys that he used to play with over the years, and that's gonna be really fun. And then I don't know what else is going on, but that's some of it. Mellow Mood, we're gonna play. We're gonna do another Jimmy Smith, Wes Montgomery kind of thing. This is called Mellow Mood.

All right, we're going to continue now with a Pat Martino composition called The Visit.

Well, thank you very much for listening today. This is Trio Grismore. Once again, on the keyboards, Mr. Mitch Town. And on the drums, Tim Crumley. Yeah, my name's Steve Grismore, and please stick around. There's a lot of great music today, and it's really nice. It's only going to get to 84, maybe 5, so, you know, it's a little cooler. And anyway, thank you very much. We're going to play one more tune for you. This is called John DeFleur, and is it, I think that's a Grant Green, maybe? I think it's a Grant Green tune, anyway. We play a lot of the stuff from that group of players like Pat Martino, Grant Green, Wes Montgomery, and all that stuff. So here we go, and thanks again.